0: I said, eeny, meeny, miny, moe, I'm gonna hold on tight and never let go, cause I'm addicted to the radio addiction show on KOTO Radio. Yeah, man, this is Pato Banton, live and direct. 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Let me not tell you, man, Guan, Jalove. I said, eeny, meeny, miny, moe, I'm gonna hold on tight and never let go to the rhythm of the drum and the bass line that sends sweeter music our shivers down my spine, sweeter music on Radio Addiction Show. Guan.
1: 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It is 5 minutes past the hour of six here in Telluride, Colorado. Big shout out and thanks to Crop Circles, another wonderful afternoon of radio. 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
1: June 27th. 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
1: 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Take us everywhere, anywhere, however you're listening. Thank you for listening. I'm kicking it off with something brand new by The Expendables and Irie. I Won't Give Up.
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It's 7 o'clock here. Oh my goddess, did you catch yourself dancing? I did. Were you moved? I surely was. In more ways than you know. Anyway, thank you for listening to my show on KOTO out of Telluride and KOOK out of Ridgeway. Yay, our sister station. I am Deb on Air, and this is my radio addiction show. Well, actually one of very many after 34 years strong. Anyway, it's time for a community calendar update and a weather update. So we'll get to that. And then we will get to the weather. And there's definitely at least one PSA that I will share. Get all our levels right. So this is, we're going to start off with the KOTO community calendar for Saturday, June 27th. And that always begins with some birthdays, of which I've added a few names of my own, because I just happen to know. So, I apologize in advance if I happen to mispronounce your name. Might happen. I've been doing this a long time, but still bound to happen. So, otherwise, and anyone else celebrating something else, like an anniversary, or there's lots of things to celebrate. So, and if you're listening and you're celebrating, I'm hoping you're having a great June 27th as well. But you share this day with Ross Perot and Bob Keeshan, otherwise known as Captain Kangaroo, Tish Alexander, Christina Calicott, Liz Barber, David Lavender, Bruce Buff Hooper, Lisa Andrews, Toby McGuire, Vera Wang, Chris Cool, Isabel Ajani, Todd Creel, Corey Booz, Pam Briley, Emily Scott Robinson, Lena Fisher, Patty Zinzer, Liz Peterson Sutphin, and Dale Tyson. And I want to just share a quick little story, because Dale happens to be the person who introduced me when I was at a young, tender age of 13 to Bob Marley. So my love of reggae began at an early age, and he was the one who kind of turned me on to that music when I was just a wee young gal growing up in the world and learning about things. So thank you, Dale. Hope your day's great. All right, now for that PSA that I said I wanted to share, because it is so important. You know that beautiful blue sky that we are just so accustomed to, that wrap around our glorious 14,000 foot peak mountains and waterfalls and all sorts of beautiful rare trees like aspens and whatnot? Well, that sky is no longer that blue we're accustomed to. It's very hazy. Very hazy. The smoke is thick and coming in from all over. So first, I give thanks for the bits of rains we have received, for sure, and pray that there may be many more in our near future, right? The fire danger is so real right now. So this PSA is about the fire restrictions. We are now on level 2, as I understand it, or stage 2 fire restrictions for San Miguel County. There are fires. It's not even that it's just a risk. There actually are fires all around in Utah. So, you know, the smoke's from local fires and fires from afar, bigger fires from afar. So the rules are no open fires. This includes campfires, charcoal grills, wood-burning stoves, tiki torches, or chimeneas at private residences or campgrounds. Gas and propane grills are permitted, as long as there is an on-off switch and only in areas cleared of flammable materials. There is absolutely no smoking, except within an enclosed vehicle or building. There is no off-road driving or parking. This one's important too. The bottom of your car, parts of it get hot.
It could ignite dry grasses and things. So all vehicles must stay on established roads, trails, or parking areas. No explosives, no fireworks. No welding or acetylene torches, unless they are in a cleared area at least 10 feet wide, and a pressurized fire extinguisher must be on hand. No operating equipment powered by an internal or external combustion engine without a working spark arrestor and possession of a pressurized fire extinguisher. Violations include hefty fines and liability in the event of a resulting fire. For more information, you can sign up for alerts with the San Miguel County. Find them, San Miguel County Sheriff, on their Facebook page, San Miguel County Sheriff Colorado. They have a couple of QRs here, but that's not going to help you, the radio listener. But if you go and find them online, you can read more. And it is very important because, yes, it has been very hazy the past few days. And I'm sure that for some people, you know, it could be a health hazard breathing in the extra smoke at this elevation with less oxygen to begin with. So hopefully it'll rain. All right, back to the calendar. So tonight, you could go out to Norwood, but you'd have to hustle or to be there because Wide Sky Arts Collective and the Norwood Community Players present 12 Incompetent Jurors. It is a parody by Ian McWethy and directed by local Claire Jacobs. It's at the Livery. Doors opened at 6:30. The show starts at 7, so they're probably starting right now. Cash Bar. All right. Here. Tomorrow. There's lots of things going on tomorrow. First, early in the day, and you could actually do all of them if you wanted, but it'd be a very busy day. I first read this, and it said, grab your paddles and play for a cause. I thought it was going to be on water, but no. The San Miguel Resource Center, SMRC, they're hosting Play It Forward, and it's pickleball for a purpose. And it's on tomorrow at, it begins at 9:30 a.m. and takes place at the Telluride Racquet Club. Every point you play supports their 24/7 crisis hotline and youth prevention programs right here in our community. All skill levels are welcome. 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All right. Tomorrow at 3:30? No. Starting at 3, you can join Tellu Pride for the 2026 Pride Ride celebrating the local LGBTQ+ community. You meet at Telluride Town Park Pavilion at 3, but the bike ride starts at 3:30. Wear your favorite Pride attire and bring extra glitter. All wheels, ages, and allies, welcome. Happy Pride. Also, at 4:30 on Sunday, the San Miguel County Democrats will be hosting a book club discussing Dan Rather's book, What Unites Us. They will meet at noon at the Wilkins Public Library in the Telluride Room. Oh, so there's two. There's here in Telluride is at noon, and then at 4:30 out at Norwood at Oliver House, which is 1555 Summit Street. And if you would like more information, you can contact Cindy at mtmmama70@gmail.com. And then, the election's coming up. That's on Tuesday. So there's a little bit of information about that. The Telluride in-person polling station is open. Well, they were open today. Wow. I didn't know. Monday from 8:30 to 4:30. Tuesday from 7 a.m. to 7 p.m. And in Norwood, it will be open Tuesday from 7 a.m. to 7 p.m. Do not mail your mail-in ballot now, as it won't arrive by Tuesday. But you may drop ballots off at the 24-hour drop-off, which is by the courthouse,
or at the polling stations before 7 p.m. on election day. Okay. And then finally, well, no, not finally, but almost, penultimate. Tie-Rye Jazz Festival is looking for reliable, hardworking, and fun-loving individuals to join the festival team, which will take place on Friday and Saturday, August 7th and 8th. Volunteer for two shifts, and you earn a two-day festival pass, staff t-shirt, make new friends, and you get to be part of the behind-the-scenes action, which, FYI, is amazing. Sign up now at tyridejazz.org/volunteer. All right. And then the final item for the community calendar is about the 4th of July. Just a little bit of information here to share the facts. We're celebrating our 250th anniversary of the signing of the Declaration of Independence. Actually, Colorado is celebrating 150 years of being a state. And this year's Grand Marshal, I think I'm going to cry. It's Ben Kerr, our very own Jerry Bonifiglio. How awesome. Awesome, awesome. Information for watching begins at 11 a.m. and it will run right down Main Street. There will be a fighter jet flyby. I love it. It happens every year. It's usually at 11 a.m., but last year it was at noon. I guess the time will obviously be determined by the jet people, so somewhere in there. So pay attention. Have your cameras ready. It's really cool. Oh, they say they love water guns and super soakers, but no water balloons. Nothing that creates trash. That's a good advice. And that goes for floats as well as spectators. Also, if participating in water activities, do not spray babies, older folks, classic cars, and anyone with a camera. It is best to only engage with other people with water. Please make sure children stay behind the white line for their safety. You can register to be in the parade. It's www.tridejuly4parade.org. To register before 5 p.m. the night before. Late entries are welcome but not eligible for judging. And use patriotic decorations. Award ceremony takes place in Town Park around 1:15 p.m. So, you know, not too long after the actual parade. And any donations are appreciated. It is a 501c3 nonprofit organization. They bring in a marching band from New Mexico. Many of the musicians are scientists, engineers, and physicists. So the housing for the band and decorations and supply cost money. Consider donating. It's the same web address. And then after the parade, there is the town party that takes place in Town Park. There'll be music on the stage, food and games. And that's all until 6 p.m. There's a kids area, beer garden, and they'll be highlighting local talent on the stage and local business vendors for food. So, and then drone show at dusk, which I'm sure will be amazing. And I actually prefer it to the fireworks because I think it won't scare as many animals, both the domestic ones, the dogs every year that get lost, and probably the wild ones too that we don't even know about. I'm sure it's traumatizing, so prefer it to be toned down. It can be pretty cool. All right. If you want to know anything about the calendar, again, you can check out our website, koto.org. It's posted there online. Maybe not the election and fire stuff, but those were here on the sneeze guard. So we'll put all that back and get to the weather. Let's see if we have any rain in our forecast. That would be very nice. So we'll take a quick look together at the National Weather Service, what they have to say. Currently, outside the studios, it is 72 degrees. There's extreme flooding threats for the central U.S., fire concerns for the western U.S. But here, we're in a red flag warning until tomorrow. I'm sure that has to do with fire. They expect it to be this evening to get down to maybe a low of 48. It'll continue to be breezy. Tomorrow we expect
and by breezy, gusts as high as 40 miles per hour. Yeah, we've been having some pretty strong wind today. My wind chime's been whipping around, and same with my hammock. It's like whipping in the wind. Tomorrow we expect it to be sunny with a high of 68, and again, gusts as high as 35 miles per hour. In the evening, mostly clear, low around 44, but continued wind gusts as high as 35 miles per hour. You can feel it when you're driving in your car. You feel that pushing on you. In the mountains, that can be a little breathtaking. Monday, we expect it to be sunny. High near 66, and continued wind gusts, maybe only till up to 30 miles per hour. So maybe tapering down ever so slightly, and come Monday night, mostly clear again, low of 44, and those wind gusts maybe up to 25 miles per hour. Not predicting wind for the rest of the week, but also not predicting any precipitation. The Tuesday high of 66, and in the evening low of 42. Wednesday high of 68, then 44. Thursday higher still, so sunny, high of 72, and in the evening mostly clear with a low of 48. Come Friday, mostly sunny with a high near 74, and in the evening partly cloudy and a low of 49. And on Independence Day, Saturday, July 4th, we expect it to be mostly sunny with a high near 75. Beautiful forecast, except for the lack of rain. And that was via the National Oceanic and Atmospheric Administration website. And as always, my pleasure to bring to you. Shall we get back to the therapy, the music? Thank you for listening to all that. And thank you for listening to KOTO and KOOK Radio out of Telluride and Ridgeway, respectively. 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You can reach me if you need to this evening, 970-728-4333. 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This is Summer, Echo Slim, Bunny, Lee, and the Aggravators.

All right, it is 5 minutes past the hour of 8 here in Telluride, Colorado. And you're listening to KOTO out of Telluride, Colorado, and KOOK Radio out of Ridgeway, Colorado. I am Deb on Air. This is my 3-hour music therapy show. 2 hours down, 1 to go. Anyway, I hope that you are enjoying it as much as I am. And since earlier I had mentioned my introduction to reggae, my friend Dale, I thought I should also just throw in there that my senior trip, high school senior trip in 1983, it was to Jamaica. There were only 10 of us, and we had one chaperone. So, anyway, I want to get back to the music therapy. After my third hour is complete, Field Notes Radio will come in and take over. And she's great. She just continues that great Saturday night radio vibe. So stay tuned for more great radio after my show. I don't know how late she'll go, but at some point Otto will take over. And then tomorrow morning, bright and early, 6 a.m., Second Star from the Right. 8 a.m. will be NPR's Weekend Edition. 9 a.m., Code Talker. And then 11 a.m., Beatles Brunch. Usually with Bearable. But we'll could be a surprise. We'll see. All right, I want to get back to the music because I've got way more than I can play and squeeze into this last hour. So thank you for listening. You could be on a radio in the local listening area, and if so, you're on one of these stations on the FM dial. 91.7 and 89.3 is here local, Telluride and Mountain Village. 105.3 is Down Valley and beyond. 100.3 is over there in Norwood. And then the other direction towards Ridgeway, 90.3. And worldwide, KOTO.org. It's our website. We got a link there for streaming the live broadcast. We got a lot of great stuff there. 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So thanks for listening, however you are listening. If you would like to reach me here in the studio, the number is 970-728-4333. I think you'll recognize this next one. Much love.

I don't normally interrupt the music, but there's a fire near Ouray County Sheriff's Office. They have issued an evacuation order for the Panoramic Heights and Lake Lenoir areas off County Road 14 due to the Gold Mountain Fire. Anyone in those areas should leave the area immediately. Just thought I'd share that. We'll get back to the music.

lost count. My battery died, so I'm not sure if I turn left or turn right. As my eyes gather tears, it's as if it was staged. How the night skies above start to thunder and rain like a Hollywood movie.

right, it is just about 8:55 here in Telluride, Colorado. This is KOTO Radio and KOOK Radio. Earlier, I'd been talking about influences to my radio show from my younger years of life, and I had mentioned my friend Dale. I mentioned going to Jamaica my senior year of high school for my senior trip. And so I'm going to add one more final influential experience from my younger years that greatly influenced my tastes in music. And that would be the 2 years I spent in Africa with the Peace Corps. So all these years later, that's still what I love, and I love to play it for you. I want to thank you so much for listening. I truly am addicted. And stay tuned, because Field Notes Radio is in the house getting ready. She'll start at 9 o'clock, right after my outro, which is Addicted, appropriately so, by Spring-Heeled Jack. So this is I and I, Deb On Air, and I am signing off for this Friday, Saturday, June 27th. And when I say fiery, I mean it. They are doing evacuation orders for areas around Ouray. So if you live around there, please pay attention and do as they say. Thank you for listening.

All right, it's 9 o'clock and 68 degrees. This is Field Notes Radio on KOTO 91.7 and KOOK 90.3. I've got some brand new music for us tonight. Gonna keep it light and fun. Thank you for listening, and thanks to Radio Addiction for kicking off our Saturday night right. Okay, as promised, here's the latest from Panda Bear and Sonic Boom. Go on.

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community carpool. But if you are coming or going from here, please call 970-728-4333 to place a request for others to carpool with coming or going. All right, this is NUG 46. This is Field Notes Radio. And it's very, very smoky outside, so do not spark anything outdoors. Thank you. Love you.

Money criminal, but I let them know. Oh, we make the money and make the money flow. Party animal, but I true them.

this place. Stella Stone, I gotta go. From a distance to listen, you live. Amazing artist. All right, we are looking at 10 o'clock here in Telluride with still 68 degrees outside. 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Thanks so much for listening, and a special thanks to my BFF Isaac joining us on kodo.org. Hope tomorrow Skate Church on Maggie's Ramp is awesome. It's always nice to hear from you. All right, so there is a stage 2 fire warning right now and a lot of smoke coming in from multiple fires. So keep your watch duty or your Facebook or whatever you choose to look at the news. Keep that on, especially the surrounding counties or surrounding areas in the county. Ouray, Dolores. All right, you are listening to Field Notes Radio. We've got Your Loving, Tonique and Man right now with Jean Tonique and Me Man. Up next, some brand new Glass Animals and Mind Chatter. Actually, Mind Chatter is going to be here in Telluride at the Alibi on July 4th. So go check that out. A week or two. thanks for listening.

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This is Jeremy Albino. Let me lay my head.

Okay, this wraps it up for me, Field Notes Radio. You've been listening to my Saturday night set. We just heard Jeremy Albino, Let Me Lay My Head. Before that was Marcus Gadd and Tamal, Rally Round. Lane 8 and Rinzen with Higher, the Rinzen Mix, Remix. Younger, The Way You Move. Marion Hill with Cinnamon. Leo, Dancing Life Loud. Jiggets, Last Time, also Jiggets with Car Crash. We started out this set with When I Say Run, Run by Arfi. Hope you've had a great Saturday night. Gonna turn it over to DJ Otto now. So thanks again for joining me. Hope you have a great rest of your Saturday and a great Sunday. To make it great, please do check out at 6 o'clock, Second Star from the Right with Yvette. 8 to 9 is NPR's Weekend Edition. 9 o'clock is Code Talker. And we have Beatles Brunch at 11. So tune back in first thing tomorrow morning. Thanks so much for listening. Have a great night.

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Thanks for listening.

have a little bit of news to pass along. Our news person, Julia, just dropped this off to the station. As of 11 p.m. Saturday, June 27th, there are a number of fires burning and bringing smoke into the area. Gold Mountain Fire outside Ouray, Panoramic Heights, Lake Lenoir, and Peck's Trailer Park and Redstone Road areas have an evacuation order. Shelter at the Ridgeway Secondary School. Highway 550 between Ouray and Whispering Pines is closed. Traffic is being detoured over the Whispering Pines Bridge via County Road 17, Oak Street, and 7th Avenue in Ouray. Ferris Fire in Dolores County near McPhee Reservoir and Cottonwood Fire in Utah are blowing smoke into San Miguel County. For up-to-date information, check San Miguel and Ouray County Sheriff's Facebook pages and Watch Duty app or inciweb.wildfire.gov. There are currently no active fires in San Miguel County. Do keep it tuned in here to KOTO 91.7 and KOOK. We will keep you abreast of any breaking news. Also, you can find us at KOTO Telluride and KOOK Ridgeway and KOTO Translators, K287CC Placerville, K207AS Telluride and Pandora, K262 DL Norwood, K207AU Over. And thanks so much for tuning in this evening. Back to the music.

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1: Well, all right. Presenting for the first time in Greenwich Village, the Battle of the Groups. Right now, the two groups that will be competing for the Wild Turkey. She's backstage. On my left, ladies and gentlemen, from Music City, USA, Nashville, Tennessee, the fabulous Rednecks. On my right, from the Motor City, Detroit, Michigan, the fabulous Two Tones. Andy Stein on saxophone. This is a sexist nightmare. As I passed by a fine hotel, I saw a little girl, she sure looked swell. I gave her the eye,

Jazz, down on the corner, was a real sharp cat. He had $300 platforms on and a $100 cowboy hat. He was standing on his curb by a fancy Dynaflow. A voice from inside said, "Come on, Daddy, let's..."

Here's the sad part. Ate a bowl of chili. I felt okay. I passed by a fine cafe. I saw a strange gentleman eating a fat T-bone steak. He had a waitress stand by his side feeding him ice cream and cake.

Thank you, Commander. A stellar performance on the vocal, indeed. But he can play piano, too. He really can.

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Also, KOTO Translators, K287 CC Placerville, K207 AS Telluride and Pandora, K262 DL Norwood, and K207 AU Ophir.

This is Apollo Control Houston here, 21 minutes 40 seconds into the flight. And we're out over the Canaries. 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

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She said, and what's that? I said, well, that's all right. Just come on here. And then I said, well, it's a great, a big day. Ooh, baby, well, it's a great, a big day. Well, it's a great big day, mama. 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

0: speed. 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
2: Word.

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2: John Oates.
1: With John Oates, who was a surprise guest.
2: Don't call me Daryl. It's all right.
1: I wasn't going to by any means, but definitely a surprise guest. We weren't expecting you to show up on stage with Sam Bush. How did that happen?
2: Well, Sam, I just finished a new album called Thousand Miles of Life, and I recorded it in Nashville. And I wanted to use a lot of the bluegrass guys. I had Jerry Douglas and Bela Fleck, and I wanted to use these guys, and they were nice enough to play with me. And Sam and I hit it off really well. At the end of one of the sessions, after we finished the track, Sam went into this bluegrass version of Maneater, and we started laughing and we started playing it, and we thought it was really funny. We said, you know, one of these days we ought to do it. And then I live in Aspen, right over the mountains. So Sam said, I'm playing a Telluride. You want to do bluegrass Maneater? And I said, yes. So here I am.
1: You know, it was funny because Bruce Hornsby was here last night with Ricky Skaggs, and they broke out in you know, one of his 80s hits. But they did it in a bluegrass style, and for me, all of a sudden, that song made perfect sense, and it was so much better, you know, written that way. And it was just kind of funny because, you know, a lot of the music we all grew up on, this guy's kind of went through the industry or through different producers and came out the way it is. But we're used to hearing things here in Telluride on Town Park a little more raw. And, you know, how was it for you to be playing something that a song everyone knows?
2: Well, you know, I mean, if you got a chance to hear the song, we did it, and it was really Sam's idea to do it reggae, and then we turned it into a bluegrass song at the end. And the ironic part is that, and Sam didn't even know this, I originally wrote the song as a reggae song. And when Daryl and I got together, I played it for him. He said, I don't think reggae is going to work too well for Hall & Oates. I said, all right, what do you got in mind? And he actually came up with that kind of Motown beat that you hear on the single. So the song really did start as a reggae song. And I'm an old folky. I started out as a folk guitar player way back in the late 60s, back in Philadelphia. So this is right up my alley.
1: Well, I mean, how is that for you? Because, you know, you're famous as, you know, an extremely successful commercial musician. But, you know, when you come out here, people can do whatever. And that sort of whole aspect of the music industry is just foreign for this crowd. And it is all about the music. And, yeah, I mean, I guess, do you feel like you've ever had to sort of compromise your musical sensibilities for commercial success? Or, you know, do you feel like this is where...
2: You know, it's interesting that you say that, because no, I've never done it, and I can speak for Daryl as well. You know, the music that we made in the 80s was very reflective of the time. We were living in New York, we were part of that scene. It was very pop, it was a very pop kind of scene, and we just were part of it. You know, we never really tried to write a hit record in our lives. We wrote the best songs we could, and we were really lucky that radio embraced us and the world embraced us. And it's, you know, a lot of people have put us down over the years for being like these, like a kind of a premeditated pop craftsmen. And the reality is we were anything but the sort. And for us, music is music. And to me, I don't differentiate between bluegrass, classical, jazz, pop, R&B. To me, it's all about a great song and being well played. And to me, the players here at you know, the bluegrass players, some of the most amazing players on the planet. So to me, I think it's an honor to be part of this.
1: Yeah, and forgive me if you thought I was suggesting that, because, you know, hearing Maneater like that, it just proves it's a good song.
2: Hey, the way I look at it, a good song is a good song.
1: Tell us a little bit more about your new album. Where was it recorded?
2: Well, I recorded it in Nashville. I started in March and I just finished it. It'll be released in September. It's called Thousand Miles of Life. And I've got some of the greatest players in Nashville on it. All the great session guys. But I've got the Blind Boys of Alabama singing on one of the gospel tunes. And, of course, Jerry and Bela and Sam on that song I played tonight, I Found Love. And Steve Cropper's playing on it. And John Popper from Blues Traveler. It's just a really cool kind of amalgamation of my kind of songwriting and bluegrass sensibility and kind of country sensibility. So I'm really proud of this record, and I can't wait for people to hear it.
1: You know, John, you've become sort of identified with Aspen these days. How's the music scene over there?
2: Well, Aspen is great. It's a great place. You know, Aspen has its own character, just like Telluride does. And I just admire, I mean, I think they're quintessential mountain towns, you know, and I love it. I've been out in Aspen for 20 years, and I got a lot of friends over here in Telluride, and I enjoy coming here as well. And I mean, I don't think there's a better place on earth than Colorado, so I'm all for it.
1: I don't want to put you on the spot, but might you be promoting your new album with a show at the Opera House or something like that?
2: Well, I played Sheridan last Christmas, and I would love to come back. So if they want me back, I'll be back.
1: And I have to ask you this. At South by Southwest this couple months ago, your former partner from the 80s got a lot of blogging about his solo show, and we see this all the time with acts like Van Halen or The Police or all the huge monster hit makers of the 80s. There's got to be some pressure on you guys to do something like that.
2: Daryl and I still work together. We don't break up. We don't ever break up. We work together. We just played the last week, literally. So, but we decided this year we would take a year off from each other to do separate projects. And Daryl's got his internet broadcast, and I've got my solo album. And we're gonna see it through and have some fun with it, get an opportunity to play with different musicians. It's really refreshing, and it changes, it shakes things up. Gives you a new perspective on things, and I think it's good for everybody.
1: Okay. Well, John, it's awesome to see you back in Telluride. So glad to have you. Would love to see you back soon.
2: All right. If I'm invited, I'm coming. Thanks, man.

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Lay your sexy body down here next to mine. I want to make love to your sexy body. 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

Good. Good morning. 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And KOOK Radio, Ridgeway, Colorado. For the weather coming this week, it is today, sunny with a high near 60, breezy with a southeast wind 15 to 25 miles per hour, becoming south-southwest in the morning. Winds could gust as high as 40 miles per hour. Tonight, patchy smoke between 10 p.m. and 11 p.m., mostly clear with a low around 45, breezy with a south-southwest wind 20 to 25 miles per hour, decreasing to 10 to 15 miles per hour after midnight. Winds could gust as high as 40 miles per hour. So the week, the temperatures are a little cooler-ish than last week. High mid to mid-60s to mid-70s, mostly clear. All the way through the 4th of July, not any rain in the forecast. There's an air quality alert for Dolores, San Miguel, Ouray, Montrose, Delta, Gunnison, Pitkin, and Northern Montezuma counties. Locations include, but are not limited to, Dove Creek, Telluride, Ouray, Montrose, Nucla, Delta, Gunnison, and Aspen. The impacts are areas downwind of large fires in southwestern Colorado and southeastern Utah could have periods of moderate to heavy smoke through at least Sunday morning. If smoke is thick or becomes thick in your neighborhood, you may want to remain indoors. This is especially true for those with heart disease, respiratory illnesses, the very young, and older adults. Consider limiting outdoor activity when moderate to heavy smoke is present. Consider relocating temporarily if smoke is present indoors and is making you ill. If visibility is less than 5 miles in smoke in your neighborhood, smoke has reached levels that are unhealthy. And so there is a fire in Montezuma County, and there is a fire near Ouray. So let me read the news release about the fire in Ouray. Gold Mountain Fire in Ouray County, Colorado. Currently, Ouray County is in a declared state of emergency due to a major wildfire which originated on U.S. Forest Service land, and a local emergency operations center is activated in addition to on-site multi-jurisdictional incident command post for first responders. Ouray Fire Chief Adam Kuntz and Sheriff Justin Perry are local incident commanders for the Gold Mountain Fire, which is currently being managed as a Type 3 operational incident and will escalate to a Type 1 incident tomorrow morning, which is neither here nor there. A critical incident management team has been ordered, and a Type 3 team will be managing the fire overnight until the Type 3 team arrives. The State Department of Fire Control and BLM Type 3 crew are on site, and additional crews are expected this morning. A U.S. Forest Service fire investigator is en route, and the cause of the fire has not been determined. The county has declared a state of emergency, and assistance is in progress from multiple state and federal responders. Multiple resources are en route and have been ordered, including Type 1 hotshots, which are boots on the ground, multiple engines, multiple air tankers, and Type 2 and Type 3 helicopters. County Road 550 is currently closed.
and will remain closed overnight from near the Timber Ridge gas station to the Whispering Pines Bridge. Current mandatory evacuation orders are in effect for Lake Lenoir, Panoramic Heights, Redstone Road, Peck's Trailer Park, and heightened security from multiple first responders are on scene for evacuated areas. A pre-evacuation notice in effect from Whispering Pines to Black Lake neighborhood along County Road 17. The city of Ouray is not under any evacuation notice, but the city and or additional areas may be under mandatory evacuation if the situation changes. An evacuation center for mandatory evacuated residents is currently in effect at the Ridgeway Elementary School. The county has declared a state of emergency, and assistance is in progress from multiple state and federal responders. Extremely steep and rugged terrain will make some prevention activities difficult, as the fire is laying down in some places, but is still very influenced by the wind. Additional fire activity is expected on portions due to winds, including expected high winds during another red flag warning day today. Point protection and structure protection are expected if public safety concerns allow. In this area, there are also so many places for attacking fire in steep terrain, and first responders have to be very diligent where they put people. Evacuations orders that are currently in effect are expected to continue through at least today. Updates will be posted to the Ouray County website. We ask that all individuals stay clear of the area, including all trails, roads, and four-wheel drive roads, as you are putting yourself and first responders at severe risk. A hotline has also been established for questions to the County Emergency Operations Center, which is 970-626-5484. All individuals are encouraged to sign up for the Ouray County Alerts on the county website and follow all instructions in the event of an evacuation. There's also a fire by McPhee over by Dolores. Let me find that information. It's on San Miguel County Sheriff's page on Instagram. Let's see. There was a little fire up around Hastings Mesa-ish area. I don't know the status of that one. So the fires, it was very smoky in Norwood yesterday, and that was from the Cottonwood Fire in Utah and the Dolores County Fire. A 250-acre wildfire near McPhee Reservoir in Dolores County is producing heavy smoke, also blowing into San Miguel County. Smoke is visible throughout the county as well as surrounding counties. But there is at this point, no wildfire activity in San Miguel County. So let's pray. Lord, I just pray that these wildfires will be put out quickly. Thank you for the people on the ground. Thank you for a consolidated effort to fight these fires. We just speak peace to the wind, that it'll be better, not as windy as expected today. We speak safety and security for everyone affected by all these fires.
I did a little bit different playlist this week. I picked a lot of the songs. I kind of did a hybrid, picked some of the songs myself, and then also prayed and just added songs from the playlist. The end of the show kind of has a country feel, and the beginning of the show has some really good hymns with words, as well as new release worship songs. So this is Seth Schluter. I never can say his name. I really love this guy. He has such a sweetheart. Be Thou My Vision, featuring Seth Schluter and Damascus Worship.

Good morning. This is Yvette, second store from the right. KOTO Radio, Telluride, Colorado. KOOK Radio, Ridgeway, Colorado. So that song slipped by me. I'm thinking, this is such a good song. And then I'm like looking at it and I'm like, oh my gosh, it's another AI song that slipped by me. So, sounds or visuals. Anyway, maybe I'll do a little more research. Anyway, had really good lyrics. I really loved it. And then I'm like, this is just kind of, I don't know. I think sometimes it feels kind of canned or something, but that's just me. So, we've been experiencing a lot of fire smoke in the area, and it was mostly from fires in Utah and Arizona. And then there were a couple small fires in San Miguel County that they got put out. But currently there are fires over by Mesa County area. I guess you could go to the Mesa County Sheriff's webpage to learn about that. Of greatest concern right now is the Gold Mountain Fire outside of Ouray. It's in a very precarious area. And I was sent this to read. Currently, Ouray County is in a declared state of emergency due to a major wildfire which originated on U.S. Forest Service land. And a local emergency operations center is activated, in addition to an on-site multi-jurisdictional incident command post for first responders. Ouray Fire Chief Adam Coons and Sheriff Justin Perry are local incident commanders for the Gold Mountain Fire. A critical incident management team has been ordered, and a Type 3 team will be managing the fire until the Type 3 team arrives. This news release is of today, but I'm a little confused when they say tomorrow morning. Do they mean tomorrow morning, like Monday morning, or do they mean Sunday morning? The State Department of Fire Control and a BLM Type 3 crew are on site, and additional crews are expected to be on site. A U.S. Forest Service fire investigator is en route, and the cause of the fire has not been determined. The county has declared a state of emergency, and assistance is in progress from multiple state and federal responders. Multiple resources are en route and have been ordered. They're going to get hot shots, boots on the ground, multiple engines have been ordered, multiple air tankers, and helicopters. County Road 550 is currently closed and will remain closed from near the Timber Ridge gas station to the Whispering Pines Bridge. There is a detour, or there was, as of yesterday. Current mandatory evacuation orders are in effect for Lake Lenore, Panoramic Heights, Redstone Road, Peck's Trailer Park, and heightened security from multiple first responders are on scene. A pre-evacuation notice is in effect from Whispering Pines to Black Lake along County Road 17. The city of Ouray is not under any evacuation notice, but the city and or additional areas may be under mandatory evacuation if the situation changes. An evacuation center for mandatory evacuated residents is currently in effect at the Ridgeway Elementary School. The county has declared a state of emergency, and assistance is in progress from multiple state and federal responders. Extremely steep and rugged terrain will make some prevention activities difficult. The fire is laying down in some places, but is very influenced by the wind.
Additional fire activity is expected on portions due to winds, including expected high winds today. Point protection and structure protection are expected if public safety concerns allow. In this area, there are only so many places for attacking fire in steep terrain, and first responders have to be very diligent where they put people. Evacuation orders that are currently in effect are expected to continue through at least today. Updates will be posted to the Ouray County website. We ask that all individuals stay clear of the area, including all trails, roads, and four-wheel drive roads, as you are putting yourself and first responders at severe risk. A hotline has also been established for questions to the County Emergency Operations Center, which is 970-626-5484. All individuals are encouraged to sign up for Ouray County Alerts on the county website and follow all instructions in the event of an evacuation. There's another fire over by Dolores called the Ferris Fire. It's near McPhee Reservoir. And the Cottonwood Fire in Utah is still burning. For up-to-date information, check San Miguel County and Ouray County Sheriff Facebook pages, the Watch Duty app, or ncweb.wildfire.gov. That's ncweb.wildfire.gov. There are currently no active fires in San Miguel County, at least as of last night. I'm without words. We just pray, which is not powerless.

Hi, this is Yvette, second star from the right, Sunday morning radio. I've been kind of silent, just trying to keep up with the wildfires, especially the one in Ouray. There isn't a lot of new information been posted in the last 5 or 6 hours. So what I read to you is the latest release. It doesn't seem like Ouray County has had time to post too much on their social media pages. There's a little bit on San Miguel County website, Sheriff's website tells you where to go. But like I said, if you go there, there's not much new information yet. I'm sure they're super busy. Access into Ouray on 550 is closed. There's also a fire in Dolores County near McPhee Reservoir, and I don't have any updated information on that. You can try the Watch Duty app or ncweb.wildfire.gov. Lord, we just declare this fire under control in Jesus' name. I love this next song. This has been Fuller, Turn.

0: There is not really anything new on the fire updates, so I'll read the most recent thing I have again. Try to summarize. Gold Mountain Fire is in Ouray County. You can't really access Ouray from 550. It's probably a good idea to stay away unless you need to go that way. And I think there might be a detour, but don't quote me on that. They're doing everything they can to get all the resources they can to the fire. I don't have an update on how big it is. It's very visible from Ouray and driving down 550. There are multiple mandatory evacuation orders for Lake Lenoir, Panoramic Heights, Redstone Road, Pex Trailer Park. Heightened security from multiple first responders are on scene for the evacuated areas. A pre-evacuation notice is in effect from Whispering Pines to Black Lake neighborhood along County Road 17 that might have become mandatory evacuation. The city under Ouray, as of 7-8 hours ago, was not under any evacuation notice. I guess they're so busy, they haven't really had time to post a lot. I just checked again, didn't see anything from Ouray County Sheriff's Office. There is a Ouray County Emergency Response website. There is a Ouray website that may have been updated. The terrain is very steep and rugged and hard to access in some places. Last night, some of the fire had died down, but the wind blew all night and we're another red flag day today. There's a hotline established for questions. The Emergency Operations Center, it's 970-626-5484. All individuals are encouraged to sign up for Ouray County Alerts on the Ouray County website and follow instructions in event of any evacuations. There's also a fire over by Dolores, McPhee Reservoir area. That's the Ferris Fire. Last I knew, there are no current fires in San Miguel County. There are some fires over by Mesa County, and I believe it's the Cottonwood Fire in Utah continues to burn. So those are the reasons for all the smoke. Need to keep praying. And now it's time for NPR.
1: Elections are getting more complicated, even for Republicans. We'll have more. And anti-ICE protesters in Texas got heavy sentences last week. We talked to a former federal prosecutor about what it could mean for other cases around the country. Plus, it's summertime, hot dog season, but what's the best way to make them?
2: I've had to get food on the table as quick as possible. I've cooked plenty of hot dogs in the microwave.
1: It's Sunday, June 28th. 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
3: Live from NPR News in Washington, I'm Windsor Johnston. Iran has launched drone and missile attacks on Bahrain and Kuwait in response to American airstrikes on the Islamic Republic. NPR's Ruth Sherlock reports the attacks come as the U.S. and Iran threaten to stop negotiations to end the ongoing war.
4: Despite the memorandum of understanding to end the fighting, the U.S. and Iran are trading increasing fire. The U.S. military central command said it struck military targets inside Iran after Iran attacked a foreign ship carrying oil to Qatar in the Strait of Hormuz. The flashpoint is disagreement over who will control the strait. Iran's paramilitary Revolutionary Guard claimed responsibility for drone and missile attacks on Bahrain and Kuwait, which both host U.S. military bases. It warned if U.S. strikes continue of, quote, a complete halt to ongoing negotiations. President Trump took to Truth Social with his own threats to attack militarily with full force. If that happens, he wrote, the Islamic Republic of Iran will no longer exist. Ruth Sherlock, NPR News, Beirut.
3: A helicopter owned by a Saudi Arabian oil company has crashed along the country's east coast west of the Strait of Hormuz. Saudi state media says all 14 people on board were killed. Search and rescue efforts in Venezuela are in their fourth day after two powerful earthquakes struck the region last week. NPR's Fernando Naro reports time is running out to find survivors.
5: I saw another collapsed 12-story building. Firefighters, rescue teams, and volunteers all worked in a frenzy. They asked bystanders to keep quiet as a young man yelled from within the rubble. "We are the rescue team," he yelled. "If you're alive, please make any noise." By the time we left the scene yesterday, no one had been found.
3: The death toll stands at least 1,400. More than 50,000 people are missing. A state of emergency has been declared in Kentucky after torrential rain triggered widespread flooding across the state. Karen Czar with member station WUKY reports.
6: A small creek outside the city of Richmond, Kentucky, has swollen into a raging river, leaving a path of destruction. Trees are broken in half, roads crumpled, and buildings swept away. Naomi Fox lives in Richmond.
7: The roads are, are just completely flooded. Manhole covers coming up out of the road because the water pressure is so intense.
6: Fox kneels in prayer. Behind her is what remains of Million Church, broken apart by the raging floodwaters.
7: Pray that they could restructure, rebuild, and find a new home.
6: Along with the emergency declaration, Kentucky's governor has activated the state's price gouging protections. For NPR News, I'm Karen Czar in Richmond.
3: This is NPR. 80 years after it was born in post-war Italy, the Vespa scooter is still turning heads. And this weekend, thousands of riders have descended on Rome to prove it. Megan Williams reports.
8: They arrive in the summer heat like a cloud of wasps, zipping past in red, sky blue, and classic Mimetico green, around the Colosseum and back again. Flags fluttering, everyone grinning.
9: It's a lifestyle. You go a little bit slower, you enjoy life a little bit more.
8: Said Houston rider Greg DeLong, who's been on his Vespa for 25 years. Born in Tuscany in 1946, the Vespa, wasp in Italian, gave post-war Italy cheap, stylish wheels, whose appeal went global when Audrey Hepburn rode on one in the 1953 movie Roman Holiday. 80 years on, the wasps are still buzzing. For NPR News, I'm Megan Williams in Rome.
3: The 4th of July can be one of the most stressful holidays of the year for pets. Veterinarians say loud fireworks can trigger fear and anxiety, causing some animals to run away or hide. Dr. Michael Bailey says there are a few things owners can do to help keep their pets calm.
10: There are some over-the-counter medications which can be suggested. There are some clothing articles like a thunder shirt, which will help the pet feel more comfortable, but these are individualized.
3: Pet owners are encouraged to keep animals indoors in a quiet, familiar space and make sure ID tags and microchip information are up to date. This is NPR.
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0: From NPR News, this is Weekend Edition. I'm Aisha Roscoe. The midterms are shaping up. After today, just 19 states remain to pick their party nominees for November's vote. Affordability remains a key issue, says the Pew Research Center. While immigration has faded somewhat for Republican voters, down 18 points over the last 2 years to 60% now, while on the Democratic side, it's 10 points down to 17%. We're joined now by NPR senior national political correspondent Mara Liasson. Good morning, Mara.
1: Good morning, Aisha.
0: Let's start on immigration, because the Supreme Court handed the president a big victory in his push to limit who's in the country and why.
1: The Supreme Court affirmed the fact that the Constitution gives the executive a lot of power over immigration, and Donald Trump is using it. The Supreme Court is now letting him revoke what's called temporary protected status for possibly up to 1 million immigrants from Haiti, Syria, and other countries. These are people who are here legally. And what I'm interested in is watching the politics of this, because when Donald Trump came into office, he said he was going to focus on immigrants who are in this country undocumented and who had committed crimes. That stand was very popular. So was securing the border. But as time went on, Donald Trump did some other things that proved to be unpopular. So he started focusing on deporting people with green cards. Some American citizens got killed in protests about immigration. And the implementation of his immigration policies became very unpopular. So we'll see how people react when their home health aide or the people who work in their meatpacking plant are deported. Some of these Haitians and Syrians who have TPS status have been here for decades. They're very integrated into their communities.
0: Meanwhile, Congress does make a move on affordability with a federal housing bill designed to ease regulations and prod local governments to permit more construction. But the president didn't take the win.
1: No, Congress finally did exactly what voters have been saying they want Congress to do. They worked across the aisle. They came up with a big bipartisan solution to a problem that majority of voters say they want solved, which is how hard it is to buy a home. The bill's passed by very big margins, but then Donald Trump made a show of canceling a signing ceremony, even though we hadn't heard any real policy objections from him or the White House about this bill. And it reminds us that this is a very personalist presidency. It's governed by what Donald Trump wants at a given moment. He said he didn't want to sign the housing bill. He wanted to sign a different bill, the Save America Act, but that bill doesn't have the votes to pass.
0: And the Save America Act, what's that one about?
1: It's a Republican election overhaul voting bill requiring voter ID for all voters across the country to vote. Voters who want to register to vote need to provide documentary proof of citizenship, which might not sound like a big deal, but millions of Americans do not easily have access to those documents. Only about half of Americans have a passport. And in terms of birth certificates, there are many women in this country who got married and changed their names, and their names are no longer the same as on their birth certificate. The president also wants no more mail-in voting, and his critics say that he's laying the groundwork to say that the 2026 and 2028 elections have been rigged if they go against him and his party, just like he did on January 6, 2021.
0: Why take the housing bill, which passed, and hold it hostage to the SAVE Act, which does not even have enough Republican support to pass?
1: Well, that's a mystery. I think it's an expression of how frustrated Donald Trump is about the limits of his power, because he sees his power as unlimited. That's how he's described it. It's whether it's his own Republicans in the Senate, who, although they are pretty loyal to him, don't do every single thing he wants when he wants it. And he was hoping to pass this bill, and he has said, if we pass this bill, we win the midterms. If we don't pass the SAVE Act, we won't. Now, Republicans think holding up the housing bill could hurt them in the midterms. Democrats certainly will take advantage of it. I can imagine them starting to run ads that say, you know, Congress voted to help you buy a home. Donald Trump is not on your side.
0: Trump is campaigning on some newly minted Democratic congressional nominees from New York, three people backed by New York City Mayor Zohran Mamdani, two of whom identify as Democratic socialists. Trump seems to be thinking that these personalities, they're not going to play in Peoria, as the saying goes.
1: That's right. He has now taken to calling Democrats communists. Both parties have a long history of trying to define their opponents by tying them to the most extreme people in their party. I don't know how many people actually know what a communist is or the difference between a communist and a socialist.
0: That's NPR's Mara Liasson. Mara, thank you so much.
1: You're welcome.
0: A little more now on immigration. Mara gave us the political angle. NPR's Brian Mann brings us this look at the demographic concerns about the administration's push to limit immigration to the U.S.
2: When the Trump administration began cracking down hard on foreign migrants, David Beer, an expert on population and immigration at the Libertarian Cato Institute, says it moved the U.S. toward a demographic crisis, similar to those playing out in countries like Italy and South Korea.
3: We're destined to be there in short order. There's no question. We are already seeing a situation where most counties in the United States have more deaths than births.
2: For the first time since the 1930s, the era of the Great Depression, the U.S. now has historically low birth rates and historically low foreign immigration at the same time. Beer says the Trump administration squeezed the flow of foreign migrants in large part by targeting those here legally. The result, he says, are fewer workers, fewer consumers, also fewer taxpayers and fewer kids in schools.
3: Our high birth rates of a century ago are not coming back. There's no way to have a sustainable fiscal and economic situation that doesn't involve immigration.
2: Demographer William Fry at the liberal-leaning Brookings Institution is also alarmed. He says at first he hoped Trump's anti-immigrant efforts would be fairly brief, not large enough in scale to slow the long-term pattern of high immigration. But the Supreme Court's rulings this week impact hundreds of thousands of people now living in the U.S. legally. If birthright citizenship for the children of migrants is stripped, it would affect millions more. This is happening at a time when, because of historically low birth rates in the U.S., the population of young people under age 25 was already falling.
4: This is as clear as the nose at your face. You've got to have this growth in the younger population if we're going to survive. And immigration is a key part of all of this going forward.
2: Under Trump, the decline in immigration is dramatic. In 2024, roughly 2.7 million migrants entered the U.S., according to the U.S. Census Bureau. This year, census experts predict that number could drop as low as 300,000. Some demographers believe the U.S. may actually be reaching a point where more migrants are leaving the U.S. than entering. Studies by the U.S. Census Bureau, the Congressional Budget Office, and the Federal Reserve all point to a more rapidly aging U.S. population under Trump. Population growth in the U.S. fell by half last year, with five states losing population. Fry thinks more states will join that decline.
4: Not just in big immigration states, but in places that have relatively small numbers of immigrants, you know, Iowa, Kansas, Nebraska. Those states require immigrants to get any population growth.
2: The Trump administration sees this very differently, describing foreign migrants not as people who sustain state populations and economies, but as a social burden. Stephen Miller, one of Trump's top policy advisors, celebrated the Supreme Court's rulings on Thursday.
5: America's doors are closed fully to asylum seekers.
2: Speaking with reporters, Miller said ending birthright citizenship for the children of migrants born in the U.S. is the next step. This country doesn't have a future if we don't end birthright citizenship, he said. David Beer worked as a Republican congressional staffer on immigration policy before joining the Cato Institute. He says when he talks to conservatives about the economic and demographic risks of keeping migrants out and forcing migrants with legal status to leave, most answer with a cultural argument.
3: We would rather have a declining population of true Americans than have the economy kept afloat by people who don't share our values.
2: Experts say if extremely low immigration becomes the new normal in the U.S., it would remake the fabric of the country, with the U.S. Census Bureau predicting population loss of tens of millions of people by the end of this century. Brian Mann, NPR News.
0: The last batch of Schlitz has been brewed, and beer drinkers from Milwaukee to Manitowoc and as far south as Chicago are taking their last sips.
6: We're sending Schlitz off.
7: in a big way.
0: WFLD-TV captured those mourners in Chicago's Bridgeport neighborhood. Schlitz Beer's Milwaukee roots stretch back to 1849 and August Krug's saloon on Chestnut Street. Krug hired fellow German immigrant Joseph Schlitz as a bookkeeper. When Krug died unexpectedly just a few years later, Schlitz bought the saloon and the brewery in the back. The Great Chicago Fire of 1871 proved to be a boon, doubling Schlitz's sales in just the following year as Chicago's breweries began to rebuild. The company poured the proceeds into innovations like purer yeast for more consistent quality, refrigerated shipping, and was the first industrial brewer to use brown bottles, which protected their contents from sunlight. Schlitz was America's largest brewer both before and after Prohibition and kept a leading position well into the 70s. Stumbles and bad calls started a decline that led to a sale to Stroh Brewing in 1982. Further industry consolidation found Schlitz in the portfolio of Pabst, which cited storage and shipping costs in its decision to discontinue the brew. Pabst stopped production months ago. This weekend, sips are thanks to Wisconsin Brewing Company, which got permission to brew one last batch. So pour one out for a real one, but not if it's a Schlitz, because...
6: when you're out of Schlitz...
8: unthinkable.
6: You're out of beer, real gusto in the great light beer Schlitz.
9: A beer that made Milwaukee famous.
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0: I'm Windsor Johnston with these headlines. President Trump says the U.S. military conducted additional strikes against multiple targets in Iran on Saturday for violating the ceasefire agreement. Tehran responded to the attacks by launching drone and missile strikes on U.S. military targets in Bahrain and Kuwait. Search and rescue teams continue to dig through collapsed buildings in northern Venezuela after last week's twin earthquakes. Authorities say more than 1,400 people have died and thousands more injured. Hot, dry weather and strong winds are fueling dangerous wildfire conditions across parts of the western U.S. The Cottonwood Fire in southern Utah has scorched more than 92,000 acres and is 0% contained. I'm Windsor Johnston, NPR News in Washington.
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2: This is Week in Edition from NPR News. I'm Aisha Roscoe. The Trump administration has vowed to go after protesters officials say are a part of Antifa groups. Antifa is short for anti-fascist, a far-left movement or ideology. Last week, 8 people were sentenced to prison terms as long as 100 years after a violent protest outside the Prairie Land ICE Detention Center in Alvarado, Texas in July 2025. Joining us now is Mary McCord, a former acting assistant attorney general for national security at the Department of Justice. She's currently a professor at Georgetown Law. Thank you for being here.
3: It's my pleasure.
2: After the assassination of Charlie Kirk last year, President Trump put out a document designating Antifa as a domestic terrorism organization. Remind us what that memorandum does.
3: In legal effect, it does nothing because Congress has not created any statutory scheme for designating domestic terrorist organizations. We have a statutory scheme for designating foreign terrorist organizations because foreign organizations don't have First Amendment rights. Congress has never done that for domestic organizations. So what this really is just a label that the president decided he wanted to put on to certain groups or even groups that are not groups like Antifa, which is an ideology, really to send a message. We're looking at you. We're targeting you. It has no legal effect. There is no crime associated with being labeled by the president a domestic terrorist organization, but it does send a message.
2: Well, what do you make of these sentences in Texas? And we should be clear, this was not a peaceful protest. Like, one of the protesters was convicted of shooting and injuring an officer, but these were extremely long prison sentences.
3: These sentences are really shocking. And you're right, Aisha, there was an act of violence. One of the alleged co-conspirators did shoot at a local police official and injured that official. And that is serious. That is a violent crime. And I'm not at all surprised that that person was charged. But the charges extended beyond that person to this group of 8 people. And I think what the government had tried to do in the indictment and what apparently Judges O'Connor and Judge Pittman have done through their sentences is convey something more than just this was a protest where a few people involved in that protest engaged in vandalism and acts of violence, because it was really painted to be a terrorist cell engaged in terrorism. And that's the way I think these judges approached it.
2: Is there something to what the judges are saying, or do you feel like they are they're going too far by just saying if you're anti-ICE, then somehow you're Antifa or somehow you're a domestic terrorist?
3: There are domestic organizations that do advocate for and engage in acts of violence. And in fact, let's think about January 6th, right? There were militia organizations that advocated for a violent attack on the U.S. Capitol. The longest sentence there was 22 years. The sentence of the shooter in the Prairieland case was 100 years. Sentences of other people who did not personally engage in that act of violence, 50 years. And our history in America shows that the lethality from violence by those who hold white supremacist views far exceeds the lethality of violence from more leftist organizations. But this skewing of all of the government's resources to one side of the ideological spectrum, that is what infringes First Amendment rights.
2: Well, earlier this month, federal prosecutors in Minnesota brought charges against 15 people accused of impeding federal officers, part of an alleged Antifa plot. But other cases like that have been dismissed recently. How do you see this playing out around the country?
3: In Minnesota, much of what is in that indictment is completely First Amendment protected. It is First Amendment protected to protest, to have signs, to chant. It is First Amendment protected to record public officials, police and ICE agents doing their job in public. It's not protected to engage in physical blockades of ICE officers. And that is also included in that indictment. That, you know, if proven, may be valid charges. But I think if you read the whole thing, it looks very much like just this effort and attempt to suppress dissent.
2: So at a White House roundtable last year, President Trump accused the Biden administration of targeting Christians and, quote, patriotic Americans as domestic extremists. Is Trump's administration doing the same thing that previous presidents have done?
3: No, I don't think so. I mean, if what that particular comment reflected was the January 6th prosecutions or prosecutions of people who violated the FACE Act, that's the Freedom of Access to Clinics Act. That's for people who, you know, sort of violently and physically block access to reproductive health care clinics. You know, those types of prosecutions are based in law. I worked under presidents, Republican presidents and Democratic presidents. And, you know, you prosecuted things based on the conduct that violated criminal law, regardless of the ideology. But when you target one side of the ideological spectrum, that just raises some very, very serious concerns.
2: That's former federal prosecutor Mary McCord. Thank you so much for joining us.
3: You're welcome.
2: When a Florida beachfront condo collapsed 5 years ago, rescuers saved only three people from the rubble. Two are in the same family, and they're trying hard to rebuild a life in the face of tragedy. NPR's Debbie Elliott brings their story from Surfside. And before we begin, please know there is contemplation of self-harm in this report.
4: 911 dispatchers started fielding frantic emergency calls just after 1 a.m. on June 24th, 2021.
5: Yes, I'm in Champlain Towers. Something's going on here. You got to get us out of here.
6: What is the address?
5: Champlain Towers.
6: Okay, you're in your apartment right now?
5: Yes, but half the building's gone.
4: Calls were coming from the part of the building that was still standing. Angela Gonzalez lived on the other side in Unit 904 of Champlain Towers South.
7: It just seemed like the world was just crumbling down. And I just remember screaming at the top of my lungs, run.
4: She was asleep in the condo with her husband, Edgar, and her teenage daughter, Devon, when she heard a strange, loud noise.
7: There was just this instinctiveness to just grab Devon. I think the hard part for people to comprehend is that everything that I'm saying, sorry, happened in a matter of 6 seconds. You know, there's no time to think about what you're going to do.
4: Angela dragged Devon out of the bedroom. As they were running, Devon says they felt what seemed like an explosion.
8: The floor caved in, and then we fell.
4: She blacked out. Devon Gonzalez was 16 years old at the time and a competitive high school volleyball player.
8: When I woke up, it was just chaos, rubble, everything around me, people screaming, and then I tried to get up, and then I couldn't.
4: Her left leg was crushed and bleeding, the broken femur bone protruding from her body. She remembers hearing a faint voice.
8: Instinctively, I just yelled, "Mom," and my mom responded. I kept asking if she was okay, where was she, but then she would stop responding, and then I would get really scared.
4: Devin banged pots and pans to get the attention of rescuers, and when they found her, she insisted that they had to get to her mom, that she was right nearby. The Gonzalez's are reliving their dramatic rescue, talking around the dining table of their new one-story detached home on a dead-end street in Miami Shores. A black cat crisscrosses the tabletop.
9: And that's Binks. He was in the condo also. We got him like 2 weeks later.
4: Angela's other daughter and Devin's sister, Taylor Shinehouse, has come over.
10: Taylor, nice to meet you.
4: Taylor, who had gone out that night, remembers rushing to the scene where an officer said no one on the side of the condo that collapsed would survive.
10: I'm kind of just been told that, like, no one made it. And I'm thinking, like, what am I supposed to do, like, now?
4: An aunt called and told her Devin was in the hospital about to undergo emergency surgery. Their parents were considered missing at that point, so Taylor, 24 years old at the time, had to make decisions for Devin's care.
8: You got there before I got rushed in.
10: I did.
8: For the surgery, yeah.
10: And I was just telling you, like, everything's going to be okay, and you're asking me about mom and dad. And I said, Devin, if you're here, then they're going to make it here at some point.
4: Later, she found her mother elsewhere in the hospital. She'd been listed as a Jane Doe.
10: She was in a coma, and she had a brace on her neck, a brace on her arm. I was just crying, saying that, like, I'm taking care of Devin, and everything's going to be okay, and dad's going to be found. And she still had rubble in her hair.
11: It breaks my heart. Sorry.
4: Angela Gonzalez.
11: No parent wants their child to be put in that position. It's a lot for someone 24 to have this burden of making certain decisions and then at the same time have no idea if mom and dad are going to make it.
4: Edgar Gonzalez didn't make it. His body was pulled from the rubble 2 weeks after the collapse. A lawyer, he was 45 and remembered at his memorial service as a devoted family man. The family has struggled since to figure out how to move forward, recovering from injuries, both physical and emotional, rebuilding a home, again physically because they'd lost everything, but also mentally because the family dynamic had changed.
11: They're coming in expecting mom, and I'm still completely traumatized. I'm petrified. I feel like I was almost in a childlike state of mind.
4: This is when Devin needed her most. She'd gone back to high school within months and later learned her volleyball career was over because of her injuries.
8: I'm coming back home and, like, my mom's not okay. And I don't hold that against her, but, like, she was a very, like, hands-on involved mom. Sometimes even a helicopter mom.
10: She for sure was a helicopter mom.
8: There would be times that I would just come home and, like, my mom just was not there. It was like a zombie or like a shell.
11: I couldn't even comprehend what they needed from me at times. But then at the same time, the only thing I had was being their mom. And nothing was going to take that away from me.
4: Angela is a mental health counselor and says it's only been this year that she's felt attuned to her girls' needs. That first year was the hardest. At times, Angela had dark thoughts about ending her life, and Taylor was there to talk her through. Taylor says she found herself drinking to mask the pain.
10: My whole life also changed, and yes, I didn't fall out of the building, but I'm the only one that's day-to-day taking care of my mom and my sister, and also grieving a whole life and parent.
4: Her sister Devin is digging a little deeper at this five-year mark to acknowledge what she survived. She's grown weary of being an example of resiliency.
8: I've never just been okay. I've never taken a break. I've never just stopped to tell myself, wow, what happened was really effed up and I'm not okay from it.
4: The women did each receive part of a $1.2 billion class action settlement. It's helped them to create this new home, but Devin says that doesn't mean they've been made whole.
8: It made us a little more comfortable, but at the end of the day, no amount of settlement, money, or anything will take away what we have suffered.
4: Angela is still recovering from her multiple injuries. She recently had a hip surgery and says her pelvis is wired together with metal. Each of them has found a way to grieve and to try to get their lives back on track. Devin has started college, Taylor is living on her own now, and Angela has remarried.
11: I don't think we're ever going to fully be okay, and I think it's okay. I do remind them a lot, like, you wanted mom back, so here I am, so let's get going. You know, stop being so sad today. Let's go do some self-care. And Devin's like, oh, God.
4: It's about acknowledging their tremendous loss, she says, but also being able to step into the future. Debbie Elliott, NPR News, Surfside, Florida.
2: Our story was co-reported and produced by NPR's Marisa Pinalosa. If you or someone you know is in crisis, call or text 988 to reach the Suicide and Crisis Lifeline. You're listening to Weekend Edition from NPR News. This month, June berries are busting out all over the northern U.S. The native fruit is also called the service berry. It has a sweet, nutty flavor, but most people have never heard of them. Harvest Public Media's Kate Grumke reports on a new push to get June berries into farms and then onto plates.
12: Flourish Farm and Folk School sits on the bluffs of the Mississippi River, outside of Alton, Illinois. Here, Crystal Moore Stevens and her family are growing something you won't find on most farms, a row of June berries.
13: When we first moved to this property, we invested in dozens and dozens and dozens of service berry trees. This is the first year that they're really putting on lots and lots of fruit.
12: Tonight, the Stevens are helping a friend in a pinch. Cindy Higgerson owns an artisanal jam company in St. Louis and makes a Juneberry jam. But this year, her usual foraging spots didn't work out.
14: The storms just really knocked them all off the trees. When I went back, there were only a few, and there were like a million birds in the Juneberries.
12: So the Stevens family invited Higgerson out to the farm. Higgerson fills containers with the blueberry-sized maroon fruit and eats a few as she goes.
14: They taste like a combination of berries. I think with the seeds in there tasting sort of like almond, it almost gives it cherry, notes of cherry in there.
12: People forage and eat June berries, but now there's a new push to get more growing on farms. Bill Davison works on commercializing the service berry and similar crops at the Savannah Institute, a nonprofit that promotes sustainable agriculture.
15: It's a native shrub. It's highly nutritious. It tastes great. It can support regional food systems and diversified farming.
12: But Davison says Juneberries are rare on U.S. farms, and it can be hard for growers to make money with them. So most people are foraging the berries, even in cities like Chicago. Almost 3 miles of Juneberries line Chicago's Bloomingdale Trail, which attracts runners and cyclists. Bonnie Taz is a local nature educator and picks these berries.
16: Someone will stop and say, are you sure you can eat those? And so it's a great moment, you know, a teachable moment, as we say, to just say, yes, you can eat them. They're delicious.
12: To celebrate the 10-year anniversary of the trail, Taz wrote Berries for Bloomingdale, the Service Berry Cookbook. It has more than 20 recipes, from baked goods to savory dishes. Back in St. Louis, jam maker Cindy Higgerson is preparing to follow her own recipe.
14: I'm going to do a little bit of jam math here.
12: She puts the berries in a pan, mashes them up, brings it to a simmer, then ladles the jam into 23 small jars. Finally, the lids begin to pop, meaning the jars are airtight and ready to sell. A few days later, she's at a farmer's market.
17: Good morning.
15: Good morning.
12: Soon, a steady stream of curious customers.

0: Juneberry jam this morning.
1: What is that? I've never even heard of a Juneberry.
2: Higgerson sells out in just 2 hours. She and other Juneberry fans hope even more people will get to taste this early summer delicacy soon. For NPR News, I'm Kate Grumke in St. Louis.
3: This is NPR News.
4: The busiest border crossing between the U.S. and Canada just got a brand new bridge. But right before the grand opening...
5: I was heading out. My wife said, your phone's ringing. And I said, oh, God. And the oh, God was the answer and said, don't bother going.
4: Join me, Don Gagne, to hear about the geopolitical tussle that has truckers hitting the brakes on All Things Considered.

0: I'm Windsor Johnston with these headlines. The U.S. carried out fresh strikes on Iranian targets after a commercial tanker was attacked in the Strait of Hormuz on Saturday. Iran responded overnight with drone and missile attacks targeting U.S. facilities in Bahrain and Kuwait. Prime Minister Benjamin Netanyahu says he's sending a delegation to the U.S. to make sure Israel's position is heard as negotiations continue between the U.S. and Iran. Israel's ongoing fighting with Iranian-backed Hezbollah militants in southern Lebanon has become a major sticking point in talks. Rescue teams are digging through collapsed buildings in northern Venezuela, searching for survivors 4 days after two earthquakes struck the country. More than 1,400 people have died. I'm Winter Johnston, NPR News in Washington.
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2: This is Weekend Edition from NPR News. I'm Aisha Roscoe, and it's time to play the puzzle. Joining us is Will Shortz. He's puzzle editor of the New York Times and puzzle master of Weekend Edition. How's it going, Will?
3: I'm doing great. How are you, Aisha?
2: I am good. Will, please remind us of last week's challenge.
3: Yes, it came from Evan Kalish of Bayside, New York. I said, take the name of a nocturnal creature in two words. The first word is a spooky sound. Move the last letter of the first word to the start of the second word, and you'll get another nocturnal, spooky sound. What's the creature, and what are the sounds? Well, the creature is a screech owl, a chorus that makes a screech at night. Move the H of screech to the start of owl, and you get howl.
2: Okay, well, a lot of y'all got this. There were more than 1,700 correct entries this week, and our lucky winner is Dan Sadoff of St. Paul, Minnesota. Congratulations, Dan.
4: Oh, well, thank you.
2: How did you figure out this week's answer? Now that I've heard the answer, it sounds obvious.
4: It actually did not take long, and it may have been helped by the fact that we have a lot of nocturnal creatures in our neighborhood. Owl and howl came to me pretty quickly.
2: Okay. How long have you been playing the puzzle?
4: I date back to the postcard era.
2: But this is your first time winning.
4: Oh, yes.
2: Okay. What do you do for fun?
4: Well, recording audiobooks.
2: Oh.
4: And certainly in Minnesota, enjoying the outdoors this time of year.
2: Oh, well, that is wonderful. Well, I have to ask you, are you ready to play the puzzle? But it sounds like you're ready.
4: Oh, I hope I am.

0: Take it away, Will.
1: All right, Dan and Aisha. Today's puzzle is hot. Every answer is a familiar two-word phrase in which the first word starts H-O and the second word starts with T. For example, if I said a rowdy bar with country music in slang, you would say a honky-tonk. Here's number one, a guided walkthrough of a property.
2: House tour?
1: That's it. Any member of the NHL.
2: Hockey.
1: Yeah, not the player itself, but who would be a member of the NHL?
2: Oh, hockey team.
1: Hockey team, is it? How about Lone Star State Metropolis, that's the fourth largest city in the U.S.?
2: Houston, Texas.
1: That's it. Like an animal with its four legs bound.
2: Hogtied.
1: That's it. An instruction manual.
2: How to?
1: That's it. A little pompous and arrogant.
2: Hoity-toity?
1: That's it. Here's a tough one. A punny greeting from a magician.
2: Oh, how's tricks?
1: Good job. I'm impressed. Someone who steals animals from a stable.
2: Oh, dear. Horse thief.
1: That's it. Congestion that drivers encounter around July 4th.
2: Holiday traffic.
1: That's it. Acquisition of a company against its will.
2: Hostile takeover.
1: Right. And here's your last one, an exclamation for wow on TV's Batman.
2: Holy almost anything. Holy Toledo?
1: Holy Toledo is it. Good job, 100%.
0: Hey, yeah, I told you. I knew you were going to take it away with this one. but you did a wonderful job. How do you feel?
2: Oh, I feel puzzle-rific.
0: Puzzle-rific. I love that's a first.
1: That's
0: I like
1: a new
0: that.
1: One.
0: For playing our puzzle today, you'll get a weekend edition lapel pin as well as puzzle books and games. You can read all about it at npr.org/puzzle. And Dan, what member station do you listen to?
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0: That's Dan Sadoff of St. Paul, Minnesota. Thank you so much for playing the puzzle.
2: Thank you, Aisha, and great to hear from you, Will.
1: Thanks a lot.
0: All right, Will, what's next week's challenge?
1: Yes, it comes from Rawson Scheinberg of Plymouth, Michigan. Think of a U.S. city with a two-word name. Add a letter to the first word without rearranging letters to name a country. Then, without adding a letter, rearrange the letters of the second word to name another country. What places are these? So again, a U.S. city with a two-word name, add a letter to the first word to get the name of a country, and then, without adding a letter, rearrange the letters of the second word to name another country. What places are these?
0: Dan, do you already know the answer to next week's challenge?
2: I'm going to have to think a little longer about it, but it won't stop me from entering.
0: Well, then you and everyone else, when you have the answer, go to our website, npr.org/puzzle, to submit your response. Just fill out the form on the puzzle page. Remember, just one entry, please. Our deadline for entries this week is Thursday, July 2nd at 3 p.m. Eastern. Don't forget to include a phone number where we can reach you. If you're the winner, we'll give you a call. And if you pick up the phone, you'll get to play on the air with the puzzle editor of the New York Times and puzzle master of Weekend Edition, Will Shorts. Thank you, Will.
1: Thanks a lot, Aisha.
0: And now it's time for sports. Before this year's World Cup, there was a lot of concern the North American host countries might not quite capture the magic of the beautiful game's biggest contest. Well, put those worries to rest. The World Cup has been a thrill and promises to continue to be as the knockout round starts later today. NPR sports correspondent Becky Sullivan joins us now. Hi, Becky.
3: Hey, good morning.
0: You've been crisscrossing the country to cover this thing. Where are you now?
3: Yeah, I'm in Kansas City today because last night I went to this game, Austria versus Algeria, which is one of the last two games of the whole group stage. I was sort of worried it was going to be a little bit of a dud could have been a 0-0 draw because if one team had won, then the other team would have been eliminated. But if there was a tie, both of them got in. Instead, it was actually this total roller coaster, a very wild 3-3 game. I was sitting behind an Algerian-American family who was going through it. Aisha, they were going through it with each goal. Algeria, you know, with the result, with the draw, they join 8 other teams from Africa that have advanced the knockout round, which is a treat to see. And then tomorrow I'm headed back to California to catch up with the U.S. men's team for their round of 32 game on Wednesday.
0: It's at the knockout stage now, so that means if you're still in it, win or go home.
3: Yep.
0: Who do you think is going to be on the winning side of things?
3: You know, I think France is an easy pick. They have been like hot knife through butter, I think, scoring with ease no matter who they play. They had sort of drawn this group that I think a lot of people thought was maybe one of the toughest ones. They had to play Senegal, Norway, and Iraq, and it was just no problem for them. They have these two star scorers, Kylian Mbappe and Ousmane Dembele. Each of them have 4 goals. They're each a serious threat to win the Golden Boot, which is, of course, awarded to the player who scores the most goals at the tournament. They did, however, draw potentially a tough path to the final. They could potentially face Germany, then Netherlands or Morocco, then Spain in a semifinal. That is not an easy path, but I think France is capable of winning all of those and more.
0: So are there any Cinderellas of this World Cup?
3: Yeah, I think there's always some teams that can flirt with this. I think the really tiny one is that's been a ton of fun to watch is Cape Verde, which is the 3rd smallest team to ever qualify for the World Cup, actually. So, of course, it's their first time in the tournament and, of course, the first time in the knockout round. They might not have qualified at all, actually, if it hadn't expanded to 48 teams this year. Yet they've been shockingly good. They were undefeated in the group stage. They had 3 draws, but against some good teams, including Spain. However, their reward in the first round, Aisha, is a matchup against the defending champion Argentina and of course, the GOAT, Lionel Messi, who scored again yesterday. He is leading all goal scorers with 6 in this tournament. They are a force to contend with. And Argentina, of course, will be massive favorites in this game. They could win it all. Anything can happen in soccer, though.
0: Okay, so Argentina and France have momentum. Anyone else seem to be heading to the quarters or the semis?
3: Maybe, you know, I think maybe Norway could be kind of a dark horse. They have this superstar striker, Erling Haaland, who's already scored a handful of goals. I also think Mexico looks pretty good. They were the 3rd team besides France and Argentina to win all 3 of their group stage games. And now they get to play their first 2 knockout rounds in Mexico City as a result. And then, of course, the expectations could not be higher for another home team, the USA. They did not get the easy draw that they were hoping for in the knockout round, but this is the most electric team they have fielded in a very long time. So they have to play Bosnia and Herzegovina on Wednesday. If they can win that, then they would face Belgium or Senegal in the round of 16. Win that, they'd be on to a quarterfinal in Los Angeles, matching their best finish in the modern era of the World Cup.
0: That's NPR's Becky Sullivan. Becky, thank you so much.
3: You're welcome.
0: It's a big holiday this week with plenty of reasons to fire up the grill. And I, for one, intend to eat the most delicious hot dogs. Here to help me with this goal is Kenji Lopez Alt, the cookbook author and chef extraordinaire. Hi, Kenji.
4: How you doing?
0: I'm doing all right. I got all these hot dogs here with me, so I'm doing well. But I got to ask you, there are so many ways to cook a hot dog. You can boil them in water. You can, you know, use a stick and roast them over a fire. Kenji, what is your favorite way to make a hot dog?
4: For me, the first thing, the most important part is getting the right hot dog. You know, so I always look for a hot dog that has a natural casing, you know, because that's what's going to give you the snap no matter how you cook it.
0: Okay, what's a natural casing? Now, what's that?
4: So if you're looking at a package of hot dogs in the supermarket and they are perfectly straight, they were made inside like a plastic tube and then the plastic was peeled off. And so they don't have a skin on them, which means that essentially, you know, they're just the same consistency all the way as to center. Whereas if your hot dog has like a little bit of a curve in it, it's been put into a lamb casing, you know, so hot dogs are made out of lamb casings. And that's what's going to give you sort of the snap when you bite into it, however you cook it.
0: Okay.
4: But, you know, whatever you're going to do, I think sort of low and slow is always a good idea with any kind of sausages, whether it's a hot dog or not.
0: That's totally the opposite of the way I make my hot dogs, hot and fast and burnt.
4: That's a personal choice, you know?
0: I'm sure your favorite way to cook a hot dog is not the microwave.
4: I've cooked plenty of hot dogs in the microwave. You know, I got 2 kids. I've had to, like, get food on the table as quick as possible. I've cooked plenty of hot dogs in the microwave.
0: Okay. So we have a hot dog cooked in the microwave first. It was wrapped in a paper towel and microwaved for 1 minute.
4: Okay.
0: Let me taste it. I'm tasting it without the mustard. I'll give this a 4 out of 10.
4: Okay. That's pretty harsh, but all right.
0: And so, let's see. So, for the next hot dog, they did the slow cooker. Now, this one I'm worried about. Because
4: I wouldn't put a hot dog in a slow cooker.
0: you just throw the whole bag in there, no water, let them sit as long as you want. It's been in the slow cooker for 2 hours. Now this one, it looks different from the other hot dogs. It looks kind of almost dead.
4: Like everything good has been cooked out of it.
0: Let me see. It's not bad. It's a hot dog.
4: Not bad.
0: I'm surprised. I think it maybe tastes a little better than the microwave one.
4: Okay.
0: Now, I got to ask you, Kendra, if you're making a perfect plate, what do you serve with your hot dog?
4: If I'm doing them on the grill, what I actually like to do is I'll get like a little disposable aluminum pan, you know, and in that pan, I'll put my toppings. So I like sauerkraut and mustard. So I'll put the sauerkraut in the pan and then kind of nestle the hot dogs in there and then put that whole thing over kind of like the cooler side of the grill and then let them kind of really slowly heat through. So it's essentially like simmer it in your toppings and then sear it on the grill to get some grill marks on there to get a little more flavor on them.
0: Okay, so for my hot dogs, I'm from North Carolina.
4: Yeah.
0: So in North Carolina, we eat our hot dogs with mustard, chili, and coleslaw, and maybe onions.
4: You know what they do here in Seattle?
0: What?
4: Cream cheese.
0: Ooh, no.
4: Cream cheese with grilled onions and like jalapenos and mustard. They got like an open flame and they use these kind of bigger buns that they get really nice and charred. And then the cream cheese is kind of soft already. So it kind of just like melts into the bun, you know?
0: Really? Okay. No disrespect to the people that love this, but that does not sound.
4: Yeah. They're an interesting regional hot dog variation.
0: Now, okay. So the slow cooker was not that bad. I would give it a 6 out of 10. It was actually, it was surprisingly good. Okay, now people are really into air fryers, and I am an air fryer person too. The air fryer makes crispy skin with a juicy dog. Let's see how the air fryer dog comes out. These dogs were cooked at 400 for 5 minutes. Got a little char on it. Okay, so let me see. That's a good hot dog. You got the flavor. You got the flavor in this. It's a little crunchy. This is good. This is a good hot dog.
4: Yeah. Well, that makes sense because like an air fryer, you know, it's like got a very strong convection fan. It's really good at it. So as your hot dog kind of cooks, it's pulling away some excess moisture. So you end up with like a kind of more concentrated, it's probably saltier and a little more flavorful.
0: 8 out of 10 stars. 8 out of 10. Okay. So now we have the fourth and final one, which is on a hot grill. We put a little Weber grill on one of the balconies here at NPR headquarters and roasted the dogs away from the coals for a minute and a half to warm them up and then put them right over the coals for another couple of minutes until they were sweating and crisp. Okay. So let me get this, but I want to get a little, I want to make sure I get some of the char. Okay. Okay.
4: Boy, that sounds good.
0: It's good, but not as good as the air fryer.
4: Okay. That's a shock.
0: I'll give it a seven. The air fryer is the winner on this one. Although I think this is good because it's not as salty off the grill. This would be good with the chili and the coleslaw on it.
4: Well, I'll come by this summer.
0: You got to come by this summer. I'll hook you up. It'll be good.
4: Sounds great.
0: That's Kenji Lopez Ault, chef and cookbook author. He joined me from Seattle. Thanks, Kenji, and happy grilling this weekend.
4: Same to you.

0: This is Weekend Edition from NPR News. I'm Aisha Roska.
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0: From NPR News in Washington, D.C., this is Weekend Edition. I'm Aisha Roscoe. Good morning. International rescue and recovery teams are landing in Venezuela after those massive earthquakes hit. We'll have the latest. And a big birthday for the U.S. this year, but how does it compare to the spirit of 1976? Plus, Don Cheadle on Broadway in a new adaptation of Proof.
1: Oh, she's about to, you about to put me in the dirt.
0: I'm not putting you in the dirt.
1: She's like, being at the end, being past your peak and at the end of your rope,
0: no.
1: Do you wish there was anything that you had done differently?
0: It's Sunday, June 28th. News is next.
2: Live from NPR News in Washington, I'm Nora Rahm. Israeli Prime Minister Benjamin Netanyahu says he's sending a delegation to the U.S. to make sure its position is heard as negotiations continue between the U.S. and Iran to find a permanent end to the war. Israel's fighting with Iranian-backed Hezbollah militants in Lebanon has become a major sticking point. NPR's Carrie Khan reports.
3: Speaking to reporters, Netanyahu says he wants to make sure Israel's position that Iran cannot have future nuclear capabilities is front and center. Israel was not invited to talks between the U.S. and Iran, nor did it sign on to the Memorandum of Understanding, the preliminary proposal to end the war. Netanyahu said, quote, "We weren't party to the agreement, but we have interests and we will express them." While Netanyahu backs a deal between Israel and Lebanon to end fighting there, he does not back an Israeli withdrawal until Hezbollah militants are disarmed. Hezbollah's leader says that won't happen until Israel leaves Lebanon, and he rejected the U.S. brokered deal, which the militant group was not a party to. Carrie Khan, NPR News, Tel Aviv.
2: Ukraine hit Russia's oil refineries again this weekend as part of a long-range drone strike campaign to weaken Russia's ability to wage war. NPR's Joanna Kakissis reports.
4: Writing on social media, Ukrainian President Volodymyr Zelensky said the long-range drone strikes targeting Russian oil and military infrastructure are aimed at reducing the resources fueling Russia's war. "This brings us one step closer to peace," he wrote. Zelensky said Ukrainian drones hit one Russian oil refinery about 186 miles from the front line and another one more than 400 miles away from the border. Russian authorities said one person was killed and another injured in the second strike. Meanwhile, Russian drones damaged a major pharmaceutical manufacturer in Kyiv. Joanna Kakissis, NPR News, Kyiv.
2: A week-long heat wave continues in Europe with record-setting temperatures in several countries. French health authorities report there were more than 1,000 more deaths than usual last week. In the U.S., a heat wave is expected along the East Coast this week. Bob Orovec is with the National Weather Service. He expects high temperatures will begin Wednesday and continue into the weekend. He says they could cause dangerous conditions.
5: Everyone should be paying extra attention to this. This is going to be a really bad heat wave. The heat stress or the heat risk is going to be extreme as we get towards Thursday, Friday in the major metropolitan areas all along the East Coast, all the way from Atlanta to New York City. So it's going to be potentially very deadly. People need to limit their outdoor activities and remain hydrated.
2: He says the hottest day is likely to be Thursday, as a high of 105 degrees in Washington. This is NPR News. Representative Julia Letlow won Louisiana's Republican nomination for U.S. Senate yesterday. As NPR's Matt Bloom reports, the outcome is another win for President Trump, who endorsed Letlow.
6: Letlow defeated State Treasurer John Fleming in a runoff after the two finished ahead of Senator Bill Cassidy in the GOP primary in May. Trump backed Letlow in an effort to oust Cassidy, who voted to convict Trump on impeachment charges in 2021. Letlow, a former college administrator and ardent Trump supporter, has been in the House since 2021. Her husband, Luke Letlow, died from COVID-19 complications after being elected to Congress in 2020, and she won a special election to fill the seat. Letlow has promised to work in lockstep with Trump to advance his agenda. She'll face the Democratic nominee winner, Jamie Davis, a farmer and former parish official from Northeast Louisiana. Matt Bloom, NPR News, New Orleans.
2: House Speaker Mike Johnson says he plans to send a housing bill to the White House tomorrow. Both chambers had approved the measure last week, but right before a scheduled signing ceremony, President Trump refused to sign the bill into law, saying Congress must first pass his proposals to tighten election laws, which under the Constitution are the responsibility of the states. Sending the bill to the White House starts the clock. If the president does nothing and Congress is in session, the bill will become law in 10 days. If Trump vetoes the bill, it comes back to Congress, which will then vote on whether to override his veto. I'm Nora Rahm, NPR News in Washington.
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8: Good morning, Coder listeners. You are tuned in with KOTO Telluride, KOOK Ridgeway. It is just after 9 a.m. and I ran up the stairs. So I'm winded a little bit. Wanted to give a note to folks. You are sure to know that there's a number of fires burning and bringing smoke into the area. Most closely, the Gold Mountain Fire just outside of Ouray. Panoramic Heights and Lake Lenoir and Peck's Trailer Park and Redstone Road have evacuation orders in place. That was from yesterday. There's a shelter at the Ridgeway Secondary School. And County Road 17 from Whispering Pines to Black Lake is under pre-evacuation. So. And then Highway 550 between Ouray, going into Ouray, is currently closed except for local traffic in passenger vehicles. So only local residents in passenger vehicles may seek the alternate route on County Road 17. Highway 550 is closed. You can be diverted if you are a local resident trying to get through. All other traffic trying to get through should come through Highway 145 through Telluride if you're trying to get what would be on Highway 550. The Ferris Fire in Dolores County near McPhee Reservoir and the Cottonwood Fire in Utah are still burning and blowing smoke into San Miguel County. So that's where more smoke is coming from. You can get up-to-date information from San Miguel and Ouray County Sheriff Facebook pages, the Watch Duty app. It's a free app you can download. It has a lot of great information about fire updates and the like. You can also go to nciweb.wildfire.gov. That's nciweb.wildfire.gov. Currently, we do not have any active fires in San Miguel County at the moment. But the Gold Mountain Fire outside of Ouray is bringing smoke into the area and impacting folks living in the Ouray area. So send in all of our good wishes and vibes that way. And I know there's a lot of firefighters and state agencies and the like on the way to help support. There is a hotline that's been established for questions to the County Emergency Operations Center for the Gold Mountain Fire. You can give a call to 970-626-5484. Folks are also encouraged to sign up for Ouray County alerts on the county website. And they ask that you follow all instructions in the event of an evacuation. Currently, there are mandatory evacuations for Lake Lenoir, Panoramic Heights, Redstone Road, and Peck's Trailer Park. There's a pre-evacuation notice in effect from Whispering Pines to Black Lake neighborhood along County Road 17. The city of Ouray is not under an evacuation notice, but the city and or additional areas may be under mandatory evacuation if the situation changes. That's coming from Ouray County. An evacuation center for the mandatory evacuated residents is currently in effect at the Ridgeway Secondary School. And the state and the county has declared a state of emergency with assistance in progress from multiple state and federal responders. All right. I'm going to leave you with that at the moment. Thanks for tuning in to KOTO Telluride, KOOK Ridgeway.

All right, we're going to not do that at the moment. Stand by. Talk amongst yourself on the radio, y'all, while I grab us some music.

It is just about 10 a.m. You're tuned in to KOTO Telluride and KOOK Ridgeway. Today is Sunday, June 28th. Birthdays for today are John Elway, Kathy Bates, Mel Brooks, Pat Morita, John Cusack, Andre Schwartz, Dave Fruin Sr., Larry Wilkinson, Lee Zeller, oh, Baba Louie, happy birthday, Baba Louie, Heinz Roche, Kira Hamblin, oh, happy birthday, Kira, Mick Varner, Willow Ream, Arnell Ryan, and Arnell Ryan Kuzmich. Happy birthday, everybody. I hope you're out there having a fabulous one. The San Miguel County Democrats are hosting a book club on Sunday, June 28th, that's today, discussing Dan Rather's book, What Unites Us. They will meet at noon at the Wilkinson Public Library in the Telluride Room, and 4:30 p.m. at the Oliver House in Norwood, 1555 Summit Street. For more information, please contact Cindy at mtnmama70, that's Mountain Mama, at gmail.com. 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Today, Sunday, June 28th, meet at the Telluride Town Park Pavilion at 3 p.m. The ride starts at 3:30. 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And now the weather. It is hot and smoky out there, y'all. I'm actually also going to read. We have a news release from Ouray County about the Gold Mountain Fire that's currently burning just outside of Ouray. This is the whole thing. It's a little bit long, but I think it's worth it. Currently, Ouray County is in a declared state of emergency due to a major wildfire which originated on USFS land, and a local emergency operations center is activated in addition to on-site multi-jurisdictional incident command post for first responders. The fire is currently being managed as a Type 3 operational incident. Okay, but actually now it's being it's escalated to a Type 1 incident this morning. The State Department of Fire Control and the BLM is on site, and additional crews are expected to be on site soon. A fire investigator is en route, and the cause of fire has not been determined. The county has declared a state of emergency, and assistance is in progress for multiple state and federal responders. There is a current mandatory evacuation for Lake Lenoir, Panoramic Heights, Redstone Road, Peck's Trailer Park, and heightened scrutiny from multiple first responders are on scene for evacuated areas. There is a pre-evacuation notice in effect from Whispering Pines to Black Lake neighborhood along County Road 17. The city of Ouray is not under evacuation at this time, but the city and or additional areas may be under mandatory evacuation if the situation changes. An evacuation center for mandatory evacuated residents is currently in effect at the Ridgeway Secondary School. The county has declared a state of emergency, and assistance is in progress for multiple state and federal responders. Highway 550 to Ouray is currently closed. There is a detour for local traffic only with passenger vehicles. So local traffic only can divert over the Whispering Pines Bridge via County Road 17, Oak Street, and 7th Avenue in Ouray. That's for local traffic only. All other traffic should take Highway 145. The fire is in extremely steep and rugged terrain, making some prevention activities difficult.
The fire is laying down in some places, but still very influenced by the wind. Additional fire activity is expected on portions due to winds, including expected high winds today during another red flag warning. Point protection and structure protection are expected if public safety concerns allow. In this area, there are only so many places for attacking fire in steep terrain, and first responders have been very diligent where they put people. Evacuations are currently in effect and are expected to continue through at least tomorrow. Updates will be posted on the Yuri County website. The county asks that all individuals stay clear of the area, including all trails, roads, as you're putting yourself and first responders at severe risk. There has been a hotline established for questions to the County Emergency Operations Center. You can call 970-626-5484, and individuals are encouraged to sign up for Ouray County Alerts on the county website and follow all instructions in the event of an evacuation. In addition to the Gold Mountain Fire, there is also the Ferris Fire in Dolores County near McPhee Reservoir and the Cottonwood Fire in Utah that are blowing smoke into San Miguel County. There's a number of other fires around as well, including up in Mesa County. For up-to-date information, check the San Miguel and Ouray County Sheriff Facebook pages, as well as Ouray Town Government Emergency Management Facebook pages, or the county website, which is ouraycountyco.gov. The Watch Duty app is free to download and has a lot of great information about current fire activity. You can also go to nciweb.wildfire.gov. That's nciweb.wildfire.gov. As of now, there are no active fires in San Miguel County. All right. You are tuned in to KOTO Telluride, KOOK Ridgeway. Coming up at 11. We have Beatles Brunch with Bearable. At noon, it's the Spice of Life. 2 p.m., we have the Galloping Groove. 4 p.m., it's DJ Hideout. And at 6, Sunday Evening Classical. We'll have Dogbane at 9 p.m. And then we're looking for a DJ tomorrow morning, 6 a.m. If you want that to be you, get in touch with KOTO staff. Thanks for tuning in. We're going to bring you some more music.

Yeah, babies, this is Austin Danger Powers. You're in tune with KOTO in Telluride, very shagadelic radio station. Behave, yeah.

And good morning here at KOTO Studio in Telluride, Colorado. It's 4 minutes before 11 o'clock, and it's me, Bearable, and I'm here with Beatles Brunch. But we had, in the last hours, autopilot. And so I'm starting a little bit earlier. Have a wonderful Sunday.

Yeah, good morning again. You are listening to KOTO on your FM dial 91.7, 89.3, 105.3, 103 and 90.3 KOOK in Ridgeway and surroundings. And anyway, all around the neighborhood. And on your World Wide Web, koto.org, Beatles Brunch. And I've decided to play Anthology number 4, which got released in November 2025. And there will be many tracks and unreleased songs. So be surprised, and I'm just gonna go for it. I don't know if we make it through the hour, but there will be another Beatles Brunch, and I keep on playing Anthology number 4.

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1: 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And then just imagine. 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

0: 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Market fab.
1: Yeah, so I'm playing Anthology Number 4 with many unreleased versions of songs in the studios, like Helter Skelter right now, second version, take 17. And Ringo recalled a track we did in total madness and hysterics in the studio. We just tried to get it louder, Paul explained. Anyway, I hope you enjoyed that. And before, You're So Square, Baby, I Don't Care, that was a jam session to get to Helter Skelter. And before that, While My Guitar Gently Weeps, there was a third version, take 27. Before that, Good Night. Even we have Good Morning here at KOTO in Telluride, because now I can announce that the transmitter in Uray is down through the cold fire. Julia is here. Do you want to talk about that?
2: Sure.
1: Okay, hold on.
2: I'm gonna grab these pieces of paper.
1: So we make a little break. Julia, our news director, extra made it in. Did you do the calendar at 10?
2: I did.
1: Yeah, I thought so. Thank you, Julia.
2: Of course.
1: Always at work, but especially when we have situations like that. Why don't you give an update, please?
2: Yes, definitely. Folks, if you've been tuning in, you will have heard, but there is a fire, the Gold Mountain Fire, burning outside of Uray. Panoramic Heights and Lake Lenore and Peck's Trailer Park and Redstone Road areas have been evacuated. There is a shelter for those folks at the Ridgeway Secondary School. Highway 550 is closed. There is a detour for local traffic only. So local traffic only can detour into Uray through Whispering Pines Bridge via County Road 17 and Oak Street and 7th Avenue in Uray. All other traffic, if you're not local traffic, should take Colorado 145. The Whispering Pines to Black Lake neighborhoods along County Road 17 are under pre-evacuation. And there has been a hotline established for those with questions to the Uray County Emergency Operations Center. You can give a call to 970-626-5484. Folks are also encouraged to sign up for the Uray County Alerts on the county website and always, of course, follow instructions in the event of an evacuation. There is not an evacuation notice for the city of Uray, but the city and or additional areas may be under mandatory evacuation if the situation changes. There's Uray County has declared a state of emergency, so there is a lot of state and some federal resources their way as well. I know that there are some air resources flying over the fire currently, and we'll keep you updated as we know more. If you're in the West End especially, I think the Ferris Fire in Dolores County near McPhee Reservoir and the Cottonwood Fire in Utah are also blowing a lot of smoke into the region as well. But there are no current active fires in San Miguel County, just close by in our region.
1: Yeah.
2: For up-to-date information, you can check the San Miguel and Uray County Sheriff Facebook pages. Also, the Uray County Government Facebook page has a lot. The Watch Duty app, it's a free app to download. There's a lot of really great information there. You can also go to ncweb.wildfire.gov. That's ncweb.wildfire.gov. And obviously, of course, avoid the area in the Gold Mountain area in Uray. Don't be there if you don't need to be there. Let firefighters and first responders work.
1: Yeah. Thank you so much, Julia, to give us an update. And as I imagine, you will be back if there are new news.
2: Definitely.
1: Okay.
2: We'll keep you updated as we learn more.
1: Thank you.
2: Thanks,
1: and
2: Purple.
1: As I said, the transmitter in Uray, which way? That mm-hmm. is gone.
2: It's down at the moment. Yeah. They cut... They've also been cutting like power and internet and the like to certain neighborhoods just to help first responders have more access to things.
1: Yeah.
2: And so,
1: So with that around Telluride neighborhood, Norwood, Ofer and so on. You can listen on your FM dial or on the web, koto.org. And why I interrupted Beatles Brunch, I just had a call from the Kamrutz Gallery. Someone dropped a phone in front of the Kamrutz Gallery, which is 100 West Colorado, across from Buchanbaker. So they have it right now, and if no one shows up to claim, they will bring it to the KOTO studio. Thank you so much for listening, and we keep on going with anthology number 4. Next one, I will take 29, and then can you take me back? Take 1, and it's all was done in 1968. And then Julia, 2 rehearsals, and get back, take 8. And I'm reading it from a wonderful booklet accompanying all the anthologies, CDs and vinyls which came out. And Octopus Garden rehearsal, Don't Let Me Down, first rooftop performance. And until later, enjoy. One, two.

0: Is it better standing up, you think? It's very hard to sing this, you know.
1: It's a very hard song, John.
0: Hunt? Yeah. Maybe I should strum it first time.

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I can sing it better, but I can't play it better. I'll just try picking it again, but slightly faster.

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2: Oh,
1: no. Try with all my might to keep it slow that time. It really felt.
3: Oh, I think it's a shame too slow now. I think it's lost a bit.
0: Okay, man.
4: Have you written any more words? We can go to that one.
5: Have you heard the octopus one?
4: No.

0: Give it up.
1: You know, I'll need a few more bits of that number. So come with me.
2: Hi, sailor.
3: Hi, man.
2: I thought I'd do a dance step routine today. I'll let you go.
3: What am I playing, Richie?
2: You'll have to do drums, right?
3: I think Paul would want to do drums, only with his strong left arm. I'm not getting on that kit without a singing.

0: right, you win. I'm in love with you. Okay, you win. I'm in love with you. Well, all right. Okay, eh? Okay. How you never give me your money. How about you? So much walnut sandwich. Okay.
1: You never give me your coffee. Okay, come on out. Here it is, boys. Here it is. Come on, boys. Leslie off, please. It's exactly 2:30, and it's 36. And here we go.
2: 36.

Of course, you recognized something instrumental arrangement by George Martin, but the anthology number 4, which I started to play at 11 o'clock, and actually I started with disc number 2, and that was produced and curated by Giles Martin, the son of Sir George Martin. And we're coming to the end of disc 2. Oh, I should mention before something instrumental strings only. There was Here Comes the Sun, take number 9. And everybody liked it, but later for the record, take 13 was taken. Oh, the bass by Paul was amazing on that one too. And You Never Give Me Your Money, that was before, that was take 36. While I'm playing this, I'm thinking I'm in the studio with the Beatles, right? I mean, in the studio. It was the EMI studios between 63 and 69, but disc 2 is from 68 through 69. And the last songs will be a mix of Free as a Bird, which came out, it was started 1977, and in March 1994, they finished it with the voice of John Lennon, which got taken out of old recordings, cassette recordings, or whatever it was, with AI. And then a mix of Real Love, and Now and Then. Let me see, what was it with? Yeah, Now and Then, that was released in 2023. And then also Free as a Bird and Real Love. Given new life by the original producer, Jeff Lynne. Used demixed John Lennon vocals. Yeah, I bet I should read that than making it up, right? 10 more minutes. I think we're going to make it with the last 3 songs of anthology number 4. And I talk to you in a little moment.

0: And with 2 minutes after noon, that finished disc two from anthology number 4. And in 2 weeks, I will be back with Beatles Brunch and gonna play disc one, because I love these raw outtakes of the studio sessions. And thank you, Spice of Life, Curry, to go a little bit past noon. And do you want to take the mic over?
1: Yeah, sure.
0: Why don't you?
1: Sure, let's do it.
0: Okay.
1: Do I get the headphones too? Or
0: thank you for tuning in to KOTO on your FM dial here in Telluride. KOOK, the transmitter is affected by the Cold Mountain fire, so they only have access through KOTO.org and everybody else. And with that, I say tschüss.
1: KOTO listeners, thanks for hanging out with us this afternoon. We're having fun. This is the show so affectionately referred to as the show after Beatles Brunch. Thank you for having such a famous show.
0: How about I'm before Curry of Life?
1: Curry of Life, that's what we're calling it. I like it.
0: Spice of Life.
1: The Spice of Life, that's right. I have a fun show that is really going to be me pressing play and getting out of the way. There is a phenomenal concert series going on at Red Rocks this weekend. Y'all know who I'm talking about. The greatest band, one of the greatest bands touring at the moment, Widespread Panic, is at Red Rocks. I'm going to be playing the Friday show for you. Opens up with a one-armed Steve that is absolutely killer. And last night, they got initiated into the Colorado Music Hall of Fame. They do kind of a 20-minute like introduction type of thing. We're not going to get into all that. But nonetheless, going to be here with you for about 2 hours, and we're going to listen to some Panic. Little palate cleanser to get you started. This one is Tony Rice. This is Summertime.

Oh, yeah. Ladies and gents, that one was fun. That was Summertime, done by Tony Rice and John Carlini. That is from 1996. They played a coffee shop in Cashers, North Carolina, and put together that classic. Up next, we have a launch into the weekend here. Again, Widespread Panic is doing their yearly residency at Red Rocks. They like to call that, or we like to call that, Spread Rocks. They've been playing Friday. They played last night, Saturday, and they will play tonight. I'm bringing you the show from Friday. This is how they started off their weekend in Denver. I'm going to send it over to the boys here. This is One Arm Steve.

Ladies and gents, I will be making announcements with fire updates kind of as they come in. And I will kind of be making an announcement every 30 minutes on that front. If you need some information in the meantime, check out Watch Duty. It's a fantastic app. Anyway, widespread panic.

All right, all right. Gonna do a little reading at you here. This is a news release. As of June 28th, 2026. I don't have an exact time on here, but that's okay. For immediate release, Gold Mountain Fire in Ouray County. Ouray County, Colorado. Currently, Ouray County is in a declared state of emergency due to a major wildfire which originated on USFS land, and a local emergency operations center is activated in addition to on-site multi-jurisdictional incident command post for first responders. Ouray Fire Chief Adam Coons and Sheriff Justin Perry are local incident commanders for the Gold Mountain Fire, which is currently being managed as a Type 3 operational incident and will escalate a Type 1 incident tomorrow morning. A critical incident management team has been ordered, and a Type 3 team will be managing the fire overnight until the Type 1 team arrives. The State Department of Fire Control and a BLM Type 3 crew are on site, and additional crews are expected to be on site by tomorrow morning. A USFS fire investigator is en route, and the cause of the fire has not been determined. The county has declared a state of emergency, and assistance is in progress from multiple state and federal responders. Multiple resources are en route and have been ordered, including Type 1 hotshots, that's boots on the ground, multiple engines ordered, multiple air tankers, and Type 2 and Type 3 helicopters are on order for tomorrow. CR 550 is currently closed and will remain closed overnight from near the Timber Ridge gas station to the Whispering Pines Bridge. Current mandatory evacuation orders are in effect for Lake Lenoir, Panoramic Heights, Redstone Road, Pex Trailer Park, and heightened security for multiple first responders are on scene for the evacuated areas. A pre-evacuation notice is in effect from Whispering Pines to Black Lake neighborhood along County Road 17. The city of Ouray is not under any evacuation notice, but the city and or additional areas may be under mandatory evacuation if the situation changes. An evacuation center for mandatory evacuated residents is currently in effect at the Ridgeway Secondary School. The county has declared a state of emergency, and assistance is in progress from multiple state and federal responders. Extremely steep and rugged terrain will make some preventative actions difficult. Some preventative activities difficult, as the fire is laying down in some places, but is still very influenced by the wind. Additional fire activity is expected on portions due to wind, including expected high winds tomorrow during another red flag warning day. Point protection and structure protection are expected if public safety concerns allow. In this area, there are only so many places for attacking fire in steep terrain. The first responders have to be very diligent where they put people. Evacuation orders that are currently in effect are expected to continue through at least tomorrow. Updates will be posted to the Ouray County website. We ask that all individuals stay clear of the area, including all trails, roads, and four-wheel drive roads, as you are putting yourself and first responders at severe risk. A hotline has been established for questions to the County Emergency Operations Center, which is 970-626-5484. Again, that number for County Emergency Operations Center is 970-626-5484. All individuals are encouraged to sign up for Ouray County Alerts on the county website and follow all instructions in the event of an evacuation. So that is what I have printed here for you. I'm going to kind of read all the information that I've got. I did get a something to read from Mrs. Julia Caulfield here. This is an update from Ouray County Sheriff's Office. This is on Facebook. It looks like it was done about 33 minutes ago. The Ouray County Sheriff's Office says, please do not go around barricades in the evacuation zones. These barricades are in place for your safety, and if you go around these barricades and then find yourself stuck, you are pulling valuable resources off of this fire and putting them at risk to assist you. We know our community is concerned, and we are working as fast as we can to get information out to you all. We are working with multiple agencies to get accurate information shared. Please be sure to check our website, uraycountyco.gov, for updates and sign up for Ouray County Alerts to receive timely alert messages. One more thing, this is from the City of Ouray.
Again, this is on Facebook. It says, we are aware of limited cell service in the city of Ouray. We have been informed that a cell tower was potentially damaged. A backup mobile tower has been requested and is expected to arrive as soon as possible. Those are my immediate updates. To keep you guys going, you know, if you're curious, and I'm sure each and every one of you are, there's an app called Watch Duty. You've probably heard us say this a couple times. It's very, very, very informative. Right now, I am on the app, and I can see what's going on at Gold Mountain Fire. I can see the wind direction. Heck, I can even see when there are helicopters circling if you pay for Watch Duty. Right now, on Watch Duty, that fire is reporting at 558 acres. When I click to get some more information, I can get all sorts of information, including information on shelters. Right here, there's an update from Susan Perney. This was 21 minutes ago. So again, if you're trying to have the most up-to-date information, Watch Duty is a community resource that really does an amazing job. So yeah, check it out. Thanks for tuning in to KOTO Telluride and KOOK Ridgeway. You are in tune with 91.7, 89.3, 105.3, 100.3, 90.3, or you are in tune at KOTO.org. If you are moving into the Ouray area today, again, radio services is kind of spotty in there. So check us out on the internet. That is KOTO.org. I'm going to kick it back over. We're going to keep enjoying some Widespread Panic. And as I have more information, I'll bring that to you. Thanks so much for tuning in.

Ladies and gentlemen, widespread panic from Red Rocks on Friday. That was little by little. Happy Sunday to you. Thanks so much for tuning in to The Spice of Life on KOTO Telluride.

I do have a song request here. I'm going to tie that in before I read you the community calendar. Until then, more Widespread.

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0: All right, ladies and gents. That was our request. That was Back for More by Five Finger Death Punch. Now I have some, I have responsibilities. I need to talk to y'all about, the community calendar. For that, I need my trusty sidekick. This is Warren Gilbreth. He's my background music right now. The song is called Jaded Local. It's off of his debut album, Commuter Rock, Music for Your Drive to Work. I call it debut album. Warren, correct me on that. Is this your first album? I don't know. Nonetheless, it's a fantastic talk over. Let's give you a little update on Gold Mountain Fire outside of Ouray. There are a number of fires burning and bringing smoke into the area. The Gold Mountain Fire outside of Ouray, Panoramic Heights, Lake Lenoir, and Peck's Trailer Park and Redstone Road areas have an evacuation order. Shelter at the Ridgeway Secondary School. Highway 550 between Ouray and Whispering Pines is closed. Traffic is being detoured over the Whispering Pines Bridge via County Road 17. That is Oak Street and 7th Avenue in Ouray. Local traffic only. All other traffic take Colorado 145. Whispering Pines to Black Lake along County Road 17 is under pre-evacuation. Ferris Fire in Dolores County near McPhee Reservoir and Cottonwood Fire in Utah are blowing smoke into San Miguel County. For up-to-date information, check San Miguel and Ouray County Sheriff Facebook pages, the Watch Duty app, or inciweb.wildfire.gov. There are currently no active fires in San Miguel County. That's good news, huh? Let's check Watch Duty out while I am sitting here. And let's see what's going on. Oh, that's cool. So on this Watch Duty app, I'm watching wind direction. It's showing me red flag warnings. I can also see some information on aircrafts. For instance, the Ferris Fire right now, we've got a helicopter over the Ferris Fire, Airbus helicopter H215. It's traveling 75 miles per hour. It's a Type 2 helicopter. So we can see all sorts of stuff like that on watch duty. Let's check out the Gold Mountain Fire. Boom. All right, our last update was 1 hour ago. The fire size has been updated to 558.1 acres. Per the perimeter uploaded to the National Interagency Fire Center, which is visible on the watch duty map under the active fire perimeters map. So yeah, they're giving some updates here. It does look like 1 hour ago, the fire was at 571. And then now it says the fire size has been updated to 558. That's good news, I guess. Lots of great info. Hey, Julia.
1: Hi.
0: All right. Oh, we got new stuff. Do you want to read this or do I want to read this?
1: Either one.
0: I don't really. You're so good at this. Let you do it, huh?
1: Okay. Sure, I can do that.
0: All right, hold on, ladies and gents. We're gonna rendezvous. Thanks for listening.
1: Oh, I'm on. Hi, guys. Put headphones on so I can hear myself talk.
0: Look at us.
1: All right, y'all, we got some updated information from Ouray County. Not huge changes, but just some updates. So I'm going to read the thing in its entirety. Ouray County remains in a declared state of emergency for the Gold Mountain Fire. A U.S. 550 closure remains in effect from the Timber Ridge gas station into the Whispering Pines Bridge. A closure for alternate County Road 17 detour may go into effect soon, except for local and essential responder traffic. All mandatory evacuations remain in effect for Lake Lenoir, Panoramic Heights, Redstone Road, and Peck's Trailer Park. No evacuation orders are in place for the city of Ouray, and there are no changes to current evacuation or pre-evacuation areas. Currently, Curry, as you said, mapping places the fire at approximately 570 acres. Resources are actively engaged in fire suppression activities, including structure protection and point protection along US 550 and County Road 14. air resources, including retardant drops, are being used to slow fire spread. Firefighters are employing tactics appropriate to the steep terrain, variable wind conditions, and public safety needs, and will continue adjusting suppression actions as conditions change. As of 10:09 a.m. today, no structures have been reported lost, and multiple state, federal, and local fire responders remain on scene. Rocky Mountain Complex Incident Management Team 3 has been activated and is mobilizing to the incident to support response and management efforts. The point of origin has been determined to be on private land. The cause remains under investigation. A temporary flight restriction is in place over the incident area, which includes a no drone requirement. Strong southwest winds and dry conditions will continue today, with gusts up to 40 miles per hour at higher elevations and relative humidity around 15% this afternoon. These conditions may contribute to periods of increased fire activity. Winds are expected to decrease after sunset, with dry and breezy weather continuing into Monday. Stay out of the area. Whispering Pines to Black Lake neighborhood along County Road 17 is still in pre-evacuation, and the county is encouraging residents near the fire area to remain prepared for possible changes in evacuation status. And the city of Ouray their requests to reestablish Verizon service in the city of Ouray remains pending. As a reminder, there's no current fire activity in San Miguel County, but there is a lot of smoke, especially in the West End, from the Ferris Fire in Dolores County near McPhee Reservoir and the Cottonwood Fire in Utah, which are bringing smoke into the area. That's what we have.
0: That's what we have. Thank you. To be informed is something to be grateful for. So thank you very much, Julia, keeping us all safe out here. For those of you struggling to hear us via the radio waves, check us out at koto.org. Always trying to keep you informed there. I do have the traditional community calendar to report to you here. Sunday, June 28th, happy birthday, John Elway, Kathy Bates, Mel Brooks, Pat Morita, John Cusack, Andre Schwartz, Dave Friend Sr., Larry Wilkinson, Lee Zeller, Baba Louie, Heinz Roche, Kira Hamblin, Mick Varner, Willow Ream, Arenal Raymond Kuzmich. There we go. All right. The San Miguel County Democrats are hosting a book club on Sunday, June 28th, discussing Dan Rather's book, What Unites Us. They will meet at noon at the Wilkinson Public Library in the Telluride Room and 4:30 p.m. at the Oliver House in Norwood. That's 1555 Summit Street. For more information, please contact Cindy at mtnmama70@gmail.com. 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And now for the weather. Let me hit update real quick here. I'm going to give you the old-fashioned weather report. That's where I look out the window. Wow. Wow. It's nice out there. Let's see if we can see a cloud. I spot like two out there. Bluebird is, we're pretty close to Bluebird out there. A couple of clouds that are like, you know, pretty minuscule, but, kind of beautiful out there. If, the haze wasn't here, it'd be like really nice. We do have some wind that's still kicking around and of course, you know, causing a scene in the area. But we're here to report it to you. I am loading up my weather report right now. Until then, you know, we're going to keep it old school and probably play some music for you. Again, thanks so much for tuning in. This is the Spice of Life on KOTO Telluride. In about 30 more minutes, we'll give you another update on what's going on with that Gold Mountain Fire. Until then, here is Commuter Rock.

Oh, yeah, that was just lovely. That was Warren Gilbreth. The song was Clientele. We all know you love it. Go listen to more of his music and tell him that the reason you listen to it is because Curry talked over it while he was doing the community calendar. All right, let me hit one or two correct buttons here, and we're going to keep listening to Widespread Panic here, okay? This is Bears Going Fishing. We aren't quite yet to the second set of Panic, but when we get there, I'll make a little announcement, and we'll all, you know, be jazzed up about it. Where are we at? All right, y'all, we're going to get some audio cook in here. One second.

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In the meantime, let's get you some grooves. Oh, hey. All right, we're going to keep moving here.

upon further investigation, it does believe that it does look like my NugsNet account is what's holding us up, which never fear. We have multiple ways to get things fixed here. This is Down Valley by Warren Gilbreth.

They're gone fishing, mermaids missing. Got to get to the bottom of this. Kissing the wound from the captain's harpoon. Unexpected moment of bliss. Boss is closer, glimpse of exposure.

All right, y'all, we're going to keep it rolling here. It is 1:34 at the Purple House on Pine. We are listening to the Friday show. This is Widespread Panic at Red Rocks. Again, that date would be 6/27. It was the first show that they did of this Spread Rocks run. We're going to keep it rolling. This one is Protein Drink.

likes snows. And the mushrooms that takes it so very, very nasty in my mouth. And those mushrooms that tasted so very, very much like little baby windows.

Oh yeah, what a time to be alive. A little widespread panic on a Sunday. We know you love it. I'm going to give you a little update. Evacuation status remains as followed. Mandatory evacuations for Lake Lenoir, Panoramic Heights, Redstone Road, and Peck's Trailer Park. Pre-evacuation for Whispering Pines to the Black Lake neighborhood along County Road 17. Prepare. Residents near the fire area should remain prepared for possible changes in evacuation status. The public is required to stay clear of the fire area and away from the Emergency Operations Center and Incident Command Post locations at the Ouray Wastewater Treatment Plant, the Ridgeway Land Use Building, and the Ridgeway 4-H Event Center. Requests to reestablish Verizon service in the city of Ouray remain pending. For up-to-date information, check San Miguel and Ouray County Facebook pages. 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There are currently no active fires in San Miguel County. Smoke from the Ferris Fire in Dolores County near McPhee Reservoir and the Cottonwood Fire in Utah are bringing smoke into the area. That is what we've got. If you are looking for more in-depth information, check out the Watch Duty app. They are always keeping that up to date, and it'll give you, you know, depending on what level of watch duty you get, you can pay for it and see wind directions and all sorts of stuff. They'll keep you up to date. Right now, it's looking at 558 acres, and they have made an update about 43 minutes ago. And that pretty much is an update that mimics what I just read to you. So that's fun. Thanks for tuning in to KOTO Telluride. Got you for about 9 more minutes. We're going to listen to a couple more Widespread Panic songs, and I'm going to get out of here. Thanks so much for tuning in to The Spice of Life.

ladies and gentlemen. Thanks so much for tuning in this Sunday afternoon. That has been the Spice of Life. We listened to the Friday Widespread Panic set. That was this last Friday at Red Rocks. They play again tonight. Make sure you tune in. As always, you can find it on NugsNet. They just put the Saturday show up as well, and they do have the induction to the Colorado Music Hall of Fame. That's the opening of their second set. Had a lot of fun up here playing music for you. Till next time, it'll be 2 weeks. Till then, got a lot of great programming coming at you. And that brings me to what's going on up next. That is the Galloping Groove. I'll have you for the next 2 hours. Always stay tuned on Sunday. DJ Hideout coming up later. I've got Sunday Evening Classical, Dog Bane at 9. Just a stellar lineup for Sunday. Thank you all so much. Till next time.

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Okay, Telluride, we got a couple updates here on the radio. First off, power is out Down Valley, but is reported it will be back up by hopefully 3:30. I know it's windy out there, so I can only imagine tree branches and other things are flying around. And then for everyone, it is fire season. We've got a couple fires in the area. Some updates here. So there are, with the Gold Hill Fire and between Ouray and Ridgeway, we have mandatory evacuations for Lake Lenore, Panorama Heights, Redstone Road, Pex, and Pex Trailer Park. Pre-evacuation for the Whispering Pines to the Black Lake neighborhood along County Road 17. And then residents should near the fire should remain prepared for possible changes in evac status. The public is required to stay clear of the fire area and away from Emergency Operations Center and Incident Command Post locations at the Ouray Wastewater Treatment Plant, the Ridgeway Land Use Building, and the Ridgeway 4-H Event Center. Requests to reestablish Verizon service in the city of Ouray remain pending with no other update. For update information, you're advised to check the San Miguel and Ouray County Facebook pages at ouraycountyco.gov. The Watch Duty app, you can download that for iOS and Android. It's an amazing app, incredible service. Highly recommend it if you live anywhere, honestly, just anywhere, but especially out here in fire country, or online at insaweb.wildfire.gov. It is good to know that there are currently no active fires as of now in San Miguel County. Any smoke you see from or coming from the Ferris Fire in Dolores County, I think that's out by like north of Cortez, near McPhee Reservoir, and the Cottonwood Fire in Utah, which is way far out west, but just, you know, that smoke carries for hundreds, if not thousands of miles, depending on what the wind is doing. Otherwise, what are we looking at? There is a closure on US 550. It remains in effect from the Timber Ridge gas station area to the Whispering Pines Bridge. A closure for the alternate County Road 17. Detour may go into effect soon, except for local and essential responder traffic. I believe currently, like, residents can use that to get around as needed, but, you know, this is always a changing situation. All mandatory evacuations remain in effect. I already got that. Currently mapping places the fire at approximately 570 acres. With this wind, I'm sure that will increase, especially with the uphill run it's taking to the north and east. As of 10:09 this morning, no structure has been lost, which is great. Multiple state, federal, and local first responders remain on the scene. Yep, and cause remains under investigation. And there is a temporary flight restriction in place over the incident area, which includes a no drone requirement. Please, everyone, I know drones are cool, they're fun, but, like, respect this. There are strong southwest winds, and dry conditions will continue today with gusts up to 40 miles per hour at higher elevations and relative humidity around 15%. So it's dry. Make sure to be safe out there. Don't, you know, do anything that would start a fire. Don't run your barbecue, especially, please. And, yeah, we'll see where things go. We have playing Thievery Corporation symphonic album, one of my favorites of all time and one that's been in rotation, and I thought today it would be a great time to share it with all of you. But first, we have another event going on in positive news, the Pride Ride. It's going to be happening at 3 p.m. in Town Park. You can go ahead and we'll be gathering down there at 3. There'll be music, dancing, just hanging out, having fun, probably a lot of glitter, I'm sure. And then we're going to all hop on bikes at 3:30 and do a ride through town, I'm sure, with Laura's amazing soundbox bumping some great tunes. You might know her as DJ Lala here at Kodo. So I can only imagine that's going to be a lot of fun. Everyone's welcome to join and just, yeah, support the local LGBTQ community. Up next, we're going to keep going with the symphonic album, and I hope you enjoy it as much as I do.

Okay, Telluride, this is The Galloping Groove with Rob Nealon. You are listening to Thievery Corporation's symphonic album, which I actually read up on the history of it recently. I was curious. They actually played a live concert with symphony, and then about a year and a half later put out this album, which is based on the concert. Not an exact recording replica, but just kind of based off of it, inspired. And it's always my rotation, one of my favorites. We've got three more tracks on it, and then we'll have about like 10 more minutes till the top of the hour for Action Line, and then it's the Pry Bride. So that's going to be gathering in Town Park at the tented area, kind of the, you know, big white tent, I believe. I'm sure if you look around, follow the music, follow the glitter, you will find us. But we'll be gathering there, you know, dancing, hanging out, putting on glitter for sure. And then at 3:30, we'll all be hitting the road to ride through town with some music playing and just supporting our local LGBTQ community. So whoever you are, if you want to support it, come on out, join us. Everyone is welcome, of all ages, and it's just a ton of fun every year. But on a less exciting note, let's see. Another mention that power is out Down Valley, or it was at least. They expect that to be back on by 3:30, but with this wind, you know, anything could happen. And then we do have, I'll do a brief little update, mandatory evacuations for the Lake Lenoir, Panoramic Heights, Redstone Road, and Peck's Trailer Park, and pre-evacuation for Whispering Pines to the Black Lake neighborhood along County Road 17. And then, yeah, otherwise we have the Action Line coming up at 3:00. I'm sure it's going to be busy after Bluegrass and 4th of July. I'm sure you guys are losing stuff left and right. Can't keep track of anything, Telluride. So it'll be fun to read through the busy season. Hope everyone is staying safe out there and, you know, enjoying this sunny but very blustery day. And let's get back to it with our next track off Symphonic, Weapons of Distraction.

Okay, Telluride, it is 3:02 p.m., which means it is time for the action line. You just heard Baby Huey with his track Running, always a Galloping Groove favorite, dating back to, I think, my first episode, gosh, a year and a half ago. Let's see what's going on. Jobline, San Miguel County is hiring. The following positions are full-time, year-round, and include competitive pay, flexible schedules, and generous benefits packages. 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Nobody's hiring, apparently. That is definitely not true. If you're hiring in the local Telluride area and you want to get listed here, go to koto.org, and there are, I believe, instructions on how to get stuff listed in the action line. Always an awesome little resource for our small community radio. Going to Lost and Found. Indeed, we have been busy, guys. Paul Gandel lost a blue wallet with 2 Grateful Dead Steelies on it. If you found a blue wallet with... Oh, and Grateful Dead Steelies. With Grateful Dead? Oh. Blue wallet, Grateful Dead Steelies. Might be one thing, might be two. Call Paul at 970-708-2855. Julie Holt lost a small light brown leather wallet with her license and credit card inside. Uh-oh, nobody go shopping with that. If you found Julie Holt's wallet, you can call her at 801-803-8339. We have a Luke lost a Sportiva climbing shoe, a women's shoe, blue with purple laces. Unclear if that's one shoe or both. If you lost one, I'm like, how did that happen? It is a mystery. If you found one or two Lost Sportiva climbing shoes, call Luke at 970-729-1758. Going back to the 24th, which, look at that, that's 4 days ago still. Dylan lost a computer MacBook Pro in case with charger. If you found a MacBook Pro with a charger, please, please, please get in touch with Dylan. His number, presumably 970-708-0796. Going back further, 24th, Julie lost a green Osprey backpack. You can contact Julie at 831-297-2859 if you found a green Osprey backpack. Also, we have a Camilla lost a light green jean purse with pockets. A jean purse with pockets. Interesting. It was lost downtown. If you found that on the 23rd or later, 310-808-7292. There is a wallet belonging to Melanie Bock. Hard to read. Is hard-sided Van Gogh painting on it. So it looks like a wallet belonging to Melanie, the Van Gogh painting on it. If you know Melanie, it is here at Kodo. Typically that stuff is in the office of Ben, so you might have to wait till tomorrow to get in touch with him, but it is allegedly here at Kodo. We have a titanium wedding band engraved with aspen trees that was lost by Leslie. It's silver and black. You can call Leslie at 512-658-5442. What else do we got? A Kindle reader was lost at the Trout Lake Boat Ramp by Lulu. If you found a Kindle reader at the Trout Lake Boat Ramp, you can contact Lulu at 970-708-5335. Oh man, you guys are really keeping me busy here. Last but not least, looks like one Caleb lost a dark gray Toyota key on a silver ring. It was lost at the festival. If you found a dark gray Toyota key on a silver key ring, you can contact Caleb at Caleb Slosberg, Slosberg, at cloud.com. I'm not sure if that's supposed to be cloud or iCloud, but who knows. And then last but not least, housing line. Do we have some housing magic in Telluride today? I'm sorry to say we do not. Housing line is, as always, very competitive and empty. If you are a local with housing, you want to rent out to locals, please do. We always appreciate it. Housing is so impacted here, and every spot goes such a long way for the people who live and work here. You can always
as again, go to kotu.org and find out how to get yours listed in the action line. It is 307 here at KOTO, 91.7, 89.3, 105.3, 100.3, and KOK Ridgeway at 90.3, and always online on the World Wide Web at KOTO.org. And one last update before we get out of here. Fire updates. So Ouray County remains in a declared state of emergency for the Gold Mountain Fire, not Gold Hill Fire. That's, you know, my ski brain working with the Gold Hill Ridge. A U.S. 550 closure remains in effect from the Timber Ridge gas station area to the Whispering Pines Bridge. If you don't know where those are, that's the, I believe, the Phillips 66 station just outside of Ouray, just north, for like a couple miles north of there. I had to look it up on Google Maps myself. A closure for the alternate County Road 17 detour may go into effect soon, except for local and essential responder traffic. All mandatory evacuations remain in effect for Lake Lenore, Panoramic Heights, Redstone Road, and Peck's Trailer Park. No evacuation orders are in place for the city of Ouray, and there are no changes to current evacuation or pre-evacuation areas. Currently mapping places the fire at approximately 570 acres. It does say prepare that... pre-evacuation Whispering Pines to the Black Lake neighborhood along County Road 17. So that might be a newer update as of 1 p.m. Both are 1 p.m. Well, either way, if you're in the area, be prepared. Have a go bag. Have the car gassed up. Be ready, really, for anything. You never want to be caught off guard. Let's see, what else do we got? Air resources, including retardant drops, are being used to slow the fire spread. Firefighters are employing tactics appropriate in the steep terrain, variable wind conditions, and public safety needs. And we'll continue adjusting suppression actions as conditions change. Yeah, unfortunately, in just windy conditions like this, it's a lot of, you know, trying to control it, but really just waiting for the weather to cooperate. The good news is, I checked the forecast, the next several days, it seems like the wind is forecast to continue coming from the southwest, which would hopefully continue to push the fire north and east away from any kind of populated areas, just out into wilderness there. So that's kind of the silver lining here. Also, what was that update? N95 masks are available at the following locations. The Ouray EMS Barn at 326th Ave., the Ridgeway EMS Barn at 251 North Railroad Street, and the Ouray County Public Health at 177 Sherman Street, Unit 103 in Ridgeway. If you need N95 masks, that smoke's getting to you, definitely put them on. I know personally, somebody who is extremely outdoorsy, outgoing, smoke just wrecks my lungs. I'll start coughing up like just nonstop. It's no good. I mean, that stuff is just small particulate that gets in there and doesn't want to come out. So do what you can. If you have AC, you can run it. It helps filter the air. If you have air filters, definitely run those and kind of keep the windows closed when the smoke is rolling in. And just do what you can to just, you know, keep the air fresh and keep your lungs clean. Well, folks, it's 3:10. That means I've got to run for the Tell You Pride annual Pride Ride. It's starting in Town Park currently. Everyone's down there putting on glitter, having fun, listening to music, dancing. And then at 3:30, we're going to be heading out on our bikes, going down Main Street. And generally, we wrap up down by Chair 7, kind of loop around, have a dance party, and then go our own ways. Everyone is welcome, all ages. It's a fun event every year. You'll see us going down and all kinds of fun, crazy colors, music bumping. 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That'll be happening now at Town Park at the tent and then we'll take off on bikes at 3:30. Again, this is Rob Nealon with the Galloping Groove. I hope you've all been enjoying the show today, a little bit unusual with a full album listen. And we're going to be switching over to our Galloping Groove Pride Edition in support of the Pride Ride. Happy Sunday, all. Enjoy the weather, stay safe, and take care of each other. You know what they say. Never

0: know, great track.
1: Oh, man. Mate, love it. It's quality. Listen. Pure quality, bruv.
0: Bruv, what's your name again?
1: What? What's up, son?
0: What's your name?
1: Lee, what's up, son?
0: No, not you, bruv.
1: What?
0: The girl on the
1: Fergie, track. My bad, bruv. I start again. I thought you said, what's my name? I mean, what's my name? Why did you say that's my one?
0: Not your name, geezer. The girl on the track, mate.
1: Shut up.
0: Blinding son.
1: It's quality.
0: Listen, how's it going?
1: London.
0: No, it's not like that, mate.
1: No,
0: well,
1: no,
0: come on.
1: What?
0: London. That's the one,
1: what,
0: bruv.
1: London?
0: No, bruv. London.
1: London.

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Birthdays today: John Elway, Kathy Bates, Mel Brooks, Pat Morita, John Cusack, Andre Schwartz, Dave Fruin Sr., Larry Wilkinson, Lee Zeller, Baba Louie, Heinz Rosch, Kira Hamblin, Mick Varner, Willow Rem, Arenal Ryan, Kuzmek. Happy birthday, everybody. Sorry if I mispronounced your name. All right. The San Miguel County Democrats are hosting a book club today at 4:30. That's in 9 minutes. It's going to be at the library room, in the Telluride room. It's at the Oliver House in Norwood. For more information, please contact Cindy at mtnmama70@gmail.com.

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And before I read you the weather, we have an announcement here. Evacuation status remains as follows. This is for the Ouray fire. Mandatory evacuations. Lake Lenoir, Panoramic Heights, Redstone Road, Pex Trailer Park. Pre-evacuation is Whispering Pines to the Black Lake neighborhood along County 17. Prepare. Residents near the fire should remain prepared for possible changes in evacuation status. The public is required to stay clear of the fire area and away from the Emergency Operations Center and Incident Command Post locations at the Ouray Wastewater Treatment Plant, the Ridgeway Land Use Building, and the Ridgeway 4-H Event Center. Requests to reestablish Verizon service in the city of Ouray remain pending. For up-to-date information, check San Miguel and Ouray County Facebook pages, ouraycountyco.gov, the Watch Duty app, or inciweb.wildfire.gov. There are currently no active fires in San Miguel County. Smoke from the Ferris Fire in Dolores County near McPhee and the Cottonwood Fire in Utah are bringing smoke to the area. So let me see if there's any other updates. I'll get the weather pulled up here.

Yeah, so it just looks like any other updates are just a pre-evac list. Pre-evacuation for homes between Peck's Trailer Park and Cedar Hill Cemetery East, Highway 550. Prepare for further evacuations. There's currently no evacuation order in place. This is for the fire outside of Dolores, I believe. Conditions locally may be hazardous. You're advised there may be an evacuation order in the future. Fire and law enforcement personnel are working in this area to provide specific information about when to leave and the route to take. You can prepare to evacuate by making a go bag, medications, personal hygiene items, infant and child supplies, extra clothes, formula diapers, wipes, pet supplies, vaccination records, food, medications, phone and chargers, important documents, first aid kit, extra exchange of clothes, flashlight, headlamp, batteries, local map, water and snacks, cash and glasses. So, more to come on that. Let's hope the wind dies down. It's 77.2 degrees here at the Purple House on Pine. Gonna play you some music. Hope you enjoy it.

If you're alive today and you ain't pissed off, you ain't paying attention, okay? Take that anger and turn it into something really fucking beautiful. Right now.

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You're in tune with KOTO Telluride and KOOK Ridgeway. 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Collect important documents, medications, and leave now. 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Back to the music.

It's 5 o'clock. You're in tune with KOTO Telluride and KOOK Ridgeway. That was a nice run from Sturgill Simpson, Johnny Blue Skies. And I can't really get enough of that right now. But I guess I'll play you something else. We got about an hour left. Thanks for tuning in.

Don't do that to you again. Sorry about that. On that note, here's a song about cruising around in Southeast Asia on a scooter. You guys gotta stop breathing, man. I'm telling you, it's really hard on this thing. Just got built.

It's 5:46. You're in tune with KOTO Telluride and KOOK Ridgeway. I'm DJ Dev. I'm with you till 6 before Sunday evening classical. A couple updates here. We've got some fires in the area, neither of which are in our county. Gold Mountain Fire, Ouray, Colorado, is 558 acres. Evacuation orders for Panoramic Heights, Lake Lenoir on CR-14, Peck's Trailer Park and Redstone Road area, homes between Peck's Trailer Park and Cedar Hill Cemetery east of Highway 550. For that fire, just ready level one is Whispering Pines to Black Lake along County Road 17, homes between Peck's Trailer Park and Cedar Hill Cemetery. Road closures. All US 550 traffic should use Colorado 145 through Telluride. Local residents with passenger vehicles only may seek an alternate route of County Road 17. Yeah, so 4 minutes ago, pre-evacuation for homes, Black Lake through intersection CR-23 and CR-17 west of Highway 550, including Idlewild and KOA Campground. All this information you can find at watchduty.org. Ferris Fire, Montezuma and Dolores County. It's about 9,500 acres. Evacuation orders for Lone Doan Road, Bradfield Campground, 521 Road, up to McPhee Dam, Glade Ranch Subdivision, private land inholdings of North Glade Ranch. I think that is our latest updates. Yeah, go to watchduty.org to find it yourself. This next song, this goes out to Tom Sarazen and the whole fam damly. Hey, y'all. Thanks for tuning in. Thanks for your request. Because otherwise, I'd probably just play Johnny Blue Skies the whole time. This is Marshall Tucker Band.